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92.5 KGP, Binghamton's Rock Station. It's Rozak and the Southern Tier Concerts. Yeah, we got them. 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

0: Rover's Morning Glory, weekday morning, 6 till 10 on 92.5 KGB. So I don't know if you're like my wife. She usually gets up in bed, doom scrolls for about an hour, and I tell her, don't do that. It's nothing but negative stuff. And now I can say, yes, there's a study to prove it. Human brains were never designed to handle this much bad news that we have. You know, we're inundated with bad news, television, websites, doom scrolling. So yeah, just chill out for a while when you wake up. Your brain doesn't want it.
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with me because you look so fine that I really want to make you mine. I said you look so fine that I really want to make you mine. 4, 5, 6, come on and get your kicks. Now you don't need

92.5 KGB. It's Rozak. And hey, Rovers, back at it again tomorrow morning with more of the insanities. It's amazing how many weird things can happen in less than 24 hours on Rovers Morning Glory.

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3: 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Kenny Chesney. Lainey Wilson. Major Lazer.

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1: So what year is this? 2026, right? 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He got 2.5 years suspended sentence in prison. So I don't know who he's selling those CDs to, but nobody listens to music that way anymore.
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It's Rozak. 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
1: So I know we're not even to the 4th of July yet, but I've been seeing a lot of things for fairs coming up. County fairs, state fairs, all that stuff. And of course, what goes along with it, fair foods. Deep fried butter, cheeseburger donuts, fried Coca-Cola, chocolate covered bacon, and pickle pizza. Just some of the things that are on the list for this year's top fair foods.
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It's Rozak. 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
1: So I saw this the other day about Guinness World Record holders, and there's some weird things that they give out Guinness records for. The loudest person who shouted at 122 decibels. 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Yeah, that's a loud shout.
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92.5 KGB, it's Rozak. What's up, Johnson City? You don't just listen to rock, you live it. We respect that. KGB is your Southern Tier anthem.

92.5 KGB, Binghamton's Rock Station. It's Rozak, and yes, the weekend winding down, but you don't have to worry about it because nobody's going to do anything this week at work. Everybody's focused on the 4th of July.

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It's Stacy and the Southern Tier concert here. 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
1: It's Stacy and Lenny, the coolest dude on the planet. 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
1: Stacy, and there's a tracker that reported vinyl album sales. They jumped for the 19th consecutive year in 2025 here, so vinyl sales grew by 8.6%. Digital sales fell by nearly 16%. Isn't that something? I mean, Taylor Swift herself sold 1.6 million copies on vinyl.

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1: It's Stacey, and it looks like a real movie, man.
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1: Green Day released the trailer, of course, for Nimrods, a Green Day comedy. So this is a movie where they're in it as themselves, and a band is super stoked because they're invited to open up for Green Day. So watch them trek across the U.S. You got Jenna Fischer and Hansel Kinsey in it, who are from The Office, of course. Fred Armisen, whom I love. You can watch the trailer, but in theaters, August 14th, Nimrods, a Green Day comedy.
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1: It's Stacey and David Draymond and company. They only had like a couple one-off shows this summer. But David Draymond, he says he's really excited about some of the songs that they've had stocked away for their next album. He also says it'll be some time. Didn't really allude to a specific time, but he says he can't wait for these songs to see the light of day.

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1: It's Stacy and licking the microphone like David Lee Roth. He's on tour right now, going all the way through early September. Tons and tons of dates. That guy's busy as part of his Don't Love Me, Rent Me tour.

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It's Stacy, and if you're a fan of Ted Lasso, good news. It returns. A new season. They brought it back August 5th, where he's going to be coaching girls. And if you're not a Ted Lasso fan, you can get familiar and binge all the seasons and probably make it up to August to watch it with continuity.

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0: just a couple of dark hearts doing a tour together. About a month long, August through September. You've got Rob Zombie and Marilyn Manson. On a lot of those dates, The Who, H.U., and Orgy. 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
1: It's Stacey. Now, Breaking Benjamin, their last album came out in 2018 called Ember. And they finally wrapped up their work on a new album. So their guitarist was alluding to that they have a title for it. They're working on final artwork. But a full announcement likely coming soon from the boys at Breaking Benjamin.

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1: It's Stacy. Thanks for hanging out. So in theaters, if you want to go catch a movie, some new ones, Supergirl, as well as Jackass, Best and Last. But The Death of Robin Hood for its second week, that's Hugh Jackman in an A24 flick. Toy Story 5, crushing it at the box office, if you want to take the kids. The hack is to avoid OPK, other people's kids, is to go for a late showing.
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1: It's Stacey. Thanks for hanging out. One of my first concerts. It's 2003. The Perfect Circle, 13th Step Tour. Whew, right around that time that album came out, it was the perfect set list. James Iha was with the band.

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1: It's Stacy. Thanks for hanging out. So Toy Story 5 finally in theaters. 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Those that have seen Toy Story 1 and 2, maybe even a couple of times. And those that have seen Toy Story 1, 2, 3, and 4, 400 times. And that's me. So we're excited to see more from the whole franchise. We're going to probably wait a good month, though, so that we don't have to deal with OPK, other people's kids.
2: 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I'm Holly Fry, and season 3 of Our Skin is here. 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
1: It's Stacey. Thanks for hanging out. In the world of fascinating, Vanna White, she holds a world record of most frequent clapper in the year 2013. 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
1: Title track, it's Stacey with you. And as we approach a full year since we lost Ozzy Osbourne, in this past 365 days, have I listened to No More Tears in its entirety? A couple of times, yes. Forgot how much I loved this

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0: 92.5 KGB. It's Stacy. And if you think about some of the greatest solos of all time, not riffs, but solos, do you think of the Black Album? Do you think of Metallica just as a whole? That's what comes to my mind. I mean, whenever they did Saint Anger and the Some Kind of Monster documentary and the whole idea of like, well, is this the end of solos? And Kirk never did any solos on that album. But the 100 greatest solos of all time, Metallica only lands on this list once. This is on Rolling Stone, the top 100, if you want to click through it.
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It's 92.5 KGB in Binghamton. Off the Fallen record from 2003. It's Stacey with you. We'll do the new one from Architects, Broken Mirror. Sometimes.

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1: You know, nobody scats anymore. I used to work as a Subway sandwich artist a long time ago and worked with a kid named Pete. 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And I haven't heard any metal scat band, so I just...

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0: Good morning. What's happening? It is Monday, June 29th, 2026. Good morning. It's Rover's Morning Glory. I'm Rover. Charlie is here.
1: Hi.
0: Snitzer is here.
2: Hey, man.
0: Crystal is here.
3: Hello.
0: And Mr. Jeffrey Allen LaRock is in the far box.
4: LaRock for the record. Yo.
1: Your mic is...
0: Yo, you're a little bit low in there.
3: Your mic is all in the right program, but you have to turn it on.
0: There you go. There. What?
4: I didn't have it all the way potted up, but again.
0: Okay, 15 years and counting. We're going to get it right one of these days. It is a golden show today. Doogie is not here today. She's at another nationals contest for her kids' dance. One of many nationals contests that they have around the country. So
1: third or fourth of the year, I think.
0: Yes. Right? Yes, and I hope Gianna has earned a scholarship, as Doogie would say, which usually means you earn some money off of coming to our next thing, which you have to pay for. So instead of paying $2,000 to attend our next event, you only pay $1,500 because you got a $500 scholarship.
1: That's nice of them.
0: Yeah, this is a racket that these dance companies have, but I'm sure they're having a great time. But it is a golden show without Doogie here today. We'll get to your email here in just a moment. You can give us a call, 866-YO-ROVER, 866-967-6837. That's how you reach the show. Give us a call at that number. You can text us at that number. Why would you play that, Jeffrey?
4: Oh, because you said you had email, so I figure I'd play this.
0: Yeah, I did.
2: He didn't.
1: He didn't mention the email yet.
0: Didn't mention email at all.
4: Oh, I did it too soon then. My bad.
0: You can text us at that number, 866-YO-ROVER, that comes into the studio in real time. If you text the word menu to that number, that gives you options to set your profile name, your location, your picture. That way we know who's texting into the show. And you can even make a video call into the show as well if you text the word menu to 866-YO-ROVER. We'll get to your email here in just a moment.
1: We have mail. There it is.
0: We have a lot to discuss this morning. Mac writes, YO-ROVER. Oh, this is a long. Let me move this over. This guy wants some advice. So let me move that over. I know Snitzer might be a little flustered because Doogie normally goes through the email, and I went through late last night. I moved, I sorted the email, moved it all over, and then I forgot to send all the pictures to Snitzer.
1: You did that?
0: And so I know how Snitzer last minute, how he, how he handles last minute things. You know, he really loves just doing things on the fly.
2: I stay calm, cool, and collected. Yeah.
0: Oh yeah, yeah. No Snitz fits here. Brett writes, I'm sure there are 1,000 people chiming in on this, but I'm a certified Glock armorer, and I can turn a Glock into a fully automatic with a shoelace. I've built hundreds of AR-15s. A bump stock is irrelevant. You just hook your thumb in your belt loop. Love the show. We were talking about this the other day, that in California, they're banning sales of Glock handguns because they say they could be modified into fully automatic weapons if, you know, I don't know what kind of device it is, if you need to 3D print something, however it works. But those devices are illegal, and anyone who does that is illegal. So, I don't think you need a full ban on Glock semi-automatic handguns, but that's what they're doing in California. I believe July 1st they become illegal, so in a couple of days. I think that's when the deadline is. Now, when you say you can turn them fully automatic with a shoelace, maybe, I guess, but is it going to be as effective and as handy as whatever device we're talking about?
1: Tie the trigger down?
0: I think that's what he's. Oh. I think that's what he means. I that doesn't seem too practical. I don't think they should. Yeah, and also the bump stock thing. That's what you put on the end of your rifle. It hits your shoulder, it automatically, you know, you can fire, I guess, very, very quickly. Now, he says hook your thumb in your belt loop, and then I guess that would just continually make you pull the trigger as it recoils, I suppose. But again, I don't know how accurate, you know, comparing that to the devices that do it, I don't know if that's a fair comparison. Brandy writes, yo, Rover, CLY, this past Saturday, we went out to meet Charlie and Jeffrey at Painesville Speedway. Yes, the two of these good-looking guys were out at the Speedway. I hate to admit it, but I was completely starstruck when I saw Jeffrey. I've met Charlie before, but I've never met Jeffrey. He was so nice and even signed my copy of Blood in the Studio. I attached pictures of Jeffrey signing my book and of my daughter with Charlie. She was so happy he kneeled down to her level to take the picture. Thanks again, Jeffrey and Charlie. Here's Jeffrey signing his best-selling book, Blood in the Studio, on the back, the literal back of a woman. Why did you make her bend over like that, Jeffrey?
4: No, it's just kind of easier for me to write and make my signature look, make my autograph look good. So
0: you can't hold the book and sign it? You have to bend this lady over, so you're basically humping her from behind?
1: And he only signs JL.
4: I didn't do anything inappropriate, but
1: he also only signs three letters, JLR.
4: Like, but that's the way I've always said it. It just makes it quicker. So,
0: well, that's what I'm saying. Like, to actually literally put it on this woman's back. She's hunched over, like she's taking it doggy style. And to put it on her back and sign it, I understand maybe if you're writing an entire long passage, a personalized passage to her. For instance, dear Brandy, thank you for listening to the show for years. I'm so happy you were starstruck to meet me. Blah, blah, blah, blah, blah, JLR. That I could understand, but just three letters you had to do that?
4: I did say thanks for reading, though. So, because she read the book, I was able to say that and autograph it. It was a great time, meeting a lot of people, and it's just like me getting back in the saddle of doing appearances again, which I thoroughly enjoyed. I thoroughly enjoyed the entire event too.
0: Charlie loves children, so mm-hmm. Here's a picture of Charlie with a child bending down. He loves getting there. He is. Look at this. Who says you couldn't be a father, Charlie?
1: Me.
0: Get you on one knee. It's almost like you're proposing to her. I don't know how old this girl is. What is she, 5, 6, 7? A young girl. James writes, I want to thank Charlie and Jeffrey for coming out to Painesville Speedway. They were very nice having a conversation with me. I also got to meet Ashley from sales. Ooh, Ashley from sales. There is this guy with Jeffrey and Charlie and Charlie's girlfriend, and then Ashley from sales, Jeffrey's girlfriend. Did you hover around her the entire time, Jeffrey?
4: No, I was mingling around the entire event.
0: Did you spend extra attention, pay extra attention to Ashley?
4: No, and then we all kind of like sat together in like in one of the stands and just right inside the entrance of the pit area watching the event. So, like I said, it was a great time. I had so much fun meeting all the listeners. Like when we first got there, it was lined all the way back to the end of the parking lot. The place was literally sold out, and we were talking to the owner and the manager of the Speedway. Says this is the mm-hmm. most people they've had in a long time, and it was just great. It was
1: 40 years, they said.
0: 40-year history.
1: They had to shut down the entrance. You couldn't get in anymore.
0: The fire department came in. They said, there's too many people here to see JLR. You cannot, and Charlie, I don't want to minimize that. You cannot let anyone else in. It's a fire hazard.
1: That almost happened. I mean, seriously, they had to shut it down. They couldn't let any more people in. It was great.
0: Nice. I'm sure we'll find out how it went, because I'm curious about some of those races that we were talking about. Kelly writes, what is on top of Jeffrey's shoes in this photo?
3: It's the little tag that describes that his shoes have the memory foam soles and steel toes, I believe.
0: Oh,
3: it's
0: okay.
3: Just a little tag.
4: Yeah, it's just, that's all it is. It's a little tag that indicates I got memory foam and steel toes.
0: But what about then on the toe part? Is it? It looks like bird poop. Am I wrong about that?
4: That's some primer. I was handling a gate, and I was trying to lift it up with my foot to help me get it into my hand so I could have a good grip on it. And unfortunately, some primer got on it there.
0: So. She also wants to know: are his shoes on the wrong feet?
4: No, they're not. I know how to put a pair of shoes on. I'm not stupid.
0: They are weird-looking shoes in a way, like the shape. They are on the correct feet. I can see on the right foot. But if you were to show me just a picture of that, this one, I'd go, that's on the wrong foot.
1: I think it's distorted from the edge of the camera. That's weird, because his leg looks weird, too.
0: Also, she wants to know how much stuff is packed into his pocket.
3: Yeah, where's your fanny pack?
4: Oh, no, I just had my wallet in one pocket, phone in my other pocket, and that was it.
0: And she's really analyzing this photo. Is that a new watch Jeffrey has on?
4: No, it's the same watch I've always had. It's the way the sun's reflecting off of it.
0: It looks sort of like a rose gold color almost.
4: No, it's the same watch I have on right now.
0: He's holding an alcoholic drink in his hand, it looks like.
1: Yeah.
0: I believe. How many of those did he have? Is that the same one he drank the entire event, probably?
1: I guess? I was not monitoring it, but I'm going to guess that was the only one.
0: Yeah. How many did you have, Jeffrey?
4: I only had one.
0: Okay.
3: How long were you guys there?
1: Got there at like 5:45. What time did you leave, Jeffrey?
4: I left close to like 9:30, like shit after 9:30.
1: I think you stayed later than that. I think it was like 10:30. I stayed till 11, till it was over.
0: Oh, my goodness. Really? Yeah. Wow.
1: Oh, my God.
0: And Jeffrey, who did Jeffrey leave with?
1: My girlfriend.
0: Oh, okay. All right.
1: We took our RV there, like of us as a big group, and then Krista, my girlfriend, drove separately because she didn't want to take, well, she doesn't like the RV. So...
0: Why wouldn't you want to hang out in that butte with a bunch of smelly guys?
1: Smelly? It was beautiful odors we were making in there. And then she had to go home just because the dog can't be alone that long. So she had headed home earlier and took Jeffrey.
0: Somebody sent me a picture. This was, I guess, a day ago or something, 2 days ago. And it was Charlie. We were kind of goofing on Charlie for exercising, wearing a button-down shirt. He's mountain biking in a button-down shirt. Just a sort of a, you know, not a real athletic appearance. And then somebody sent me a picture. I don't know where it was from. I think he must have posted it. Somebody posted it. It's Charlie surrounded by a group of like six guys, all of his friends, also wearing exactly the same outfit. This is their exercise uniform. They all wear the button-down shirts with the collars, I don't think they were cargo shorts. I don't know what kind of shorts they were. I didn't look at it real closely, but
1: I'm not sure.
0: These guys mean business.
1: I'm not sure of the picture you're referring to, but yeah, we wear clothes when we work out. We wear shorts.
0: I don't. Yeah.
1: We wear shorts when we go mountain biking.
0: Yeah, but it's not like... It's like your regular outfit. Like it's you would wear that on a daily basis. There's no particular exercise outfit, I would say.
3: Yeah, like basketball shorts or athletic gear of any kind.
0: Like the shirt you're wearing now, you would wear.
1: I have outdoor shorts. What are you talking about? They're specifically made to get like wet. They're wet hiking shorts.
0: Mm-hmm.
3: Have you been wearing those?
1: Not really around unless I'm mountain biking. I may have worn them in once. They're a nice pair of shorts. They're actually pants. You can undo them.
0: Unzip them. Oh,
1: and
0: so
1: then turn them into shorts.
0: Nice. So like a 70-year-old man wears when he goes on vacation with his wife. I see those pants. And I've gotten to the age where I look at those now and I go, this could be handy.
1: They are.
0: You only have to pack one pair of pants. They're pants and shorts combined into one.
1: I bought like three pairs of them. They're great. Of a wide range of colors, but because sometimes we go kayaking and it might be a little cold, so you put the pants on.
0: Mm-hmm.
1: You just put zip on the shins, and then you're good to go.
0: Chad says, I just saw the trailer for this new show on TLC. I can't believe Doogie is finally looking for love. You go, girl, he says. This is the show Little Singles, and it's looks like a little woman in a pool float in a pool, and it, I don't know. Does that look like douchey, Jeffrey?
4: From my point, my perspective, yeah, it does look a little like douchey. Big forehead.
0: Okay. Yeah. Okay, big forehead. Jody says, you're over. I have to say I was skeptical at first, and it took 7 tries to force myself to pay attention, but I'd like to say that off campus is not bad. This is Doogie's recommendation. I'd also venture to say it's sex E. She
1: Whoa,
0: says.
1: Oh, that's an endorsement.
0: Snitz, maybe you might want to watch this. I'm only on episode 3, she says, but now I'm invested. Thank you for the recommendation, Doogie. Joanne writes, yo, Rover, listening to all the crap that Doogie pays for and her kid to be a part of blows my mind. So is her kid too good or not good enough to participate in normal school sports? She's done nothing but taught her kid that you can buy what you want and you don't need to work for it. I bet that kid has not, nor will she ever, make a dime payment towards her car that she just got. She is the epitome of paying people to be her friend. Wait till her kid gets older and realizes she can't buy everything in life. Get that girl a father, she says. Jason writes, I like to think, if you watch the Verve's Bittersweet Symphony video, which is amazing, that Rover is going to be wearing a leather jacket just shrugging off characters on his marathon walk in high heat. The Verve's video shows what it would be like to watch a guy just shrug everyone off. So manly. Go, Rover. He's going to die. Here is the...
2: This is your marathon walk right here.
0: This is the Verve.
2: As you're starting.
0: The video. I don't know if I've ever seen this video. Have you seen this video?
2: Oh, yeah.
1: I think I have. I think he's just walking. That's it, right?
2: So good.
0: Probably in London, if I were to take a guess. Aren't they from...
2: Yeah,
0: yeah, I don't think I'm going to be wearing this outfit all black with a black leather jacket.
2: He's bumping into people.
0: Just blasting old ladies in the shoulder as he walks. That's how people walk, by the way.
2: Yeah.
0: Seriously, when I'm on

0: sidewalk. Why am I the only person that appears to, like, look and see people coming towards me? And I do, like, a little slight shift to the right.
1: You move around.
0: And if they do the same, if they do a little shift to the right, now we've created enough space for us to easily get by each other. They do not move.
1: It's a war zone out there. You got it. It's every man for himself.
0: My wife has now, she got so fed up with it that she, and she is very, she's not aggressive. She's not confrontational. But it's gotten to the point where she just refuses to move out of the line that she's walking in. And people will, like, just blast right into her. Like, you know, big guys will just blast right into her. And she'll go, excuse me, because she's, like, it's insane how people do not move out of the way.
1: It's always expected for you to move for some reason. I don't remember it always being this way. But now they've created a B2 where she's also now one of the people, that, no offense, is the problem by just walking straight.
0: Another thing that I've noticed when you're on a sidewalk, because I've been doing a lot of walking lately, and if there are three or four people, they just are all abreast on the sidewalk. And they assume, like, that when you're walking against, you know, towards them, that you should be the one that, like, scooches up and lets all four, like, they're just four abreast, and they take
1: slow
0: up the whole sidewalk.
1: And if you're behind them, they're walking real slow.
0: Oh, my God.
1: Doing a lot of walking, huh?
0: Doing a lot of, just, you know, from point A to point B, not any training. You think I'm training. I'm not training for my marathon walk. I'm not getting too many steps in.
1: I'd love to see your steps.
0: I can show you my steps.
1: I'd love to check them out.
0: I just realized I had my phone flashlight on for some reason.
1: Love to check out the steps for the, last week. There was a report that came in that said that they had secret information that they knew you were training.
2: Oh.
0: Okay. Well, what's this secret information?
2: Scotland Yard, I think, was.
1: MI6. Let's see.
3: And Interpol might be involved.
1: It says the headline of the email is Rover is cheating. Oh. And I don't know where he got this information from, but he said, I heard through the grapevine that Rover is training every day for his walk, which he said he wasn't going to do. That's why he's doing it out of the country. Okay. And I was like, that's strange. I don't know where he would have heard this through the grapevine. That's the confusing part, because the only person that would know if you're training is you or your wife. Now, how would this person hear from you? Obviously wouldn't tell anybody. And I doubt your wife's talking to this guy. So I don't know how this. I wonder if he's just assuming this.
0: Blowing smoke, I think.
1: But he said he heard through the grapevine that you've been walking every day.
0: Well, I've been walking here in London, where I'm doing the show from, but not, you know, just from, like, okay, we're going to walk to a place, a dinner or whatever. Let's see. So I've walked today 83 steps.
1: The flats are
0: very small in London. So 83 steps is what I've done so far today.
1: Damn, I've already done 10 times yours. Yeah,
2: what time of day is it there?
0: It is 11:23 a.m. But no, you guys are missing. I woke up at 10:20 this morning. So
1: all right, well,
0: I'm waking up.
1: What's yesterday's steps?
0: Yesterday's step.
1: Full day, weekend day.
0: Yeah, and we walked pretty far yesterday to go to a pub. 7,600 steps the day before, 6,600 steps the day before that, 2,000 steps.
1: That's more like it.
0: 5,400 steps, 1,700 steps.
1: That's
0: over the past.
1: 1,700? How do you do 1,700? What day was that?
0: Is that a lot or a little?
1: Well, maybe. What day was it?
0: That was Wednesday.
1: What?
2: Did you not go anywhere?
0: I think that was the day after that Harry Styles concert, and I was really hungover.
1: Oh, what was the Harry Styles concert number?
0: That was Tuesday night.
1: Yeah, what was that?
0: Oh, Harry Styles was 4,700 steps. The day before Harry Styles, 4,800 steps.
1: So the average over
0: the past week would be, let's see, the average, how does it? Average over the past week, 4,000 steps.
1: All right, about three times more than you normally do. I don't know if it's training territory.
0: It's not training. That's walking around.
1: Well, you might be training on a treadmill and not have your phone on you.
0: Oh, okay. All right.
1: You don't know that.
0: Oh, let's see here. Speaking of walking a marathon, Chelsea writes, I don't know if I should thank you or not, Rover, but you have been an inspiration. After having run 30 half marathons today because of you, I have finally gained the confidence to sign up for my very first full marathon. And your plan to complete it in an international location was genius. I Googled some popular marathon routes and chose Vienna because due to the ease of registering, 7-hour time limit, and post-race party. So she's going to Vienna, Austria. Plus, I've never been there before. What a great way to see the sights. Now, please go out this weekend, put all the naysayers to shame, and complete this marathon. I'm rooting for you. You better not let me down and make me truly regret this decision I've made. Maybe if I catch the running bug, you might want to meet me in Austria in April of 2027. Hit me up, she says.
1: Does she think you're running?
0: She knows I'm walking a marathon.
1: Oh, okay, walking.
0: And this is no small feat. Walking a marathon, 26.2 miles all in one go. This is, for a 50-year-old guy, this is going to be quite the accomplishment. I've spent a lot of time yesterday thinking, planning, testing. I'll give you an update on that. Mike writes,
2: okay.
0: Yo, Rover, why give the crew the day off when you're out there sweating your ass off trying to complete your personal challenge of walking a marathon? It seems fair to me to make them come in and have an extended aftermath members-only watch party with the entire staff. Charlie can host, take calls, live commentary. While you endure your walk, it's a win-win for everybody. Just a thought. Love the show. Best of luck. Thank you. Thank you, Mike. Oh, I'm sure Charlie would love that, just coming in.
1: You're coming in at 1 a.m., by the way.
0: I'm trying to think of my start time. That's one thing that's up in the air. I'm debating a little bit. We can talk about that in just a minute. I've got to take a break. 866-YO-ROVER, 866-967-6837. We'll be right back. Hang on.
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5: Team USA could not sweep group play with their 3-2 loss to Turkey Thursday night, a match Turkey sealed with a goal in the 98th minute.
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5: 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The Americans facing Bosnia-Herzegovina in Santa Clara, California.
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0: sent a text message. Strange that the amount of steps Rover does per day ends in whole numbers, like 7,300 instead of 7,369 steps.
1: That is
0: seems
1: a good
0: like
1: point.
0: These numbers are fake.
1: Yeah, they're fudge.
0: Don't you think it would just be, like, for ease, I'm rounding to 7,300? No. No, you don't think that that's what it would be? Okay, all right, let's see here. What are you? Here, there you go. There's the week.
1: Mm-hmm.
0: Can you see?
2: 5,416.
1: Yeah, I see that.
0: Yes, that's Thursday there. The average for the week is... Isn't it showing me that? Average for the week?
3: You haven't photoshopped it yet.
0: There we go. 4,000. Now, for Talon, it's 4,052, if you want to be technical. But
1: well, like Stan said, it's even, which is strange.
3: Mm-hmm.
0: There's no even numbers. I was rounding it myself. So, for instance, 6,632
3: even.
0: On Saturday.
3: That's an even number.
0: Oh, okay. What about yesterday? 7,685.
3: Okay. An anomaly.
0: All right. All right. There you go. Okay. Did you guys, how'd you do with your World Cup bets from DraftKings on Friday? You can download the DraftKings Sports app, use the code RMG when you sign up.
1: I've been hoping.
0: I had Spain over Uruguay. And Spain won 1-0. So I cashed in on that. I think it was, $100 bet got me $168 back, I believe. How'd you do, Jeffrey?
4: I got to check mine. Hold on.
0: Oh, okay. All right. Charlie, you score?
1: Well, I had Croatia versus Ghana.
0: Mm-hmm.
1: The matchup of the century.
0: I actually think I watched that game, part of that game, yeah.
1: Now, I had said it was going to end in a draw, and I was wrong. Croatia did get two, Ghana got one, so I did not win my bet, but it's exciting just to watch it.
0: Ooh, right. When you're that invested, mm-hmm. Ghana. Snitz, how'd you do?
3: Great. I had France over Norway, and that came to fruition.
0: All right, so France did beat Norway?
3: We.
1: So you have to win the whole thing, that's France?
3: Yep. Well, I have three of them, but France is one of them.
1: What do you mean?
2: What does that mean?
3: I did three different bets.
0: Of three different teams winning?
3: Yeah.
2: Of real bets?
3: Yeah, real bets.
2: Ooh.
1: Oh, I thought you... Okay.
3: France is one of... Yeah, France...
1: You bet on them before they started?
3: Yep.
1: Oh, all okay, right.
0: So
1: cool.
0: You have France and who else?
3: Let me see. 1 second. Pull up the DraftKings app. My position, or what is
1: it? Do you know how much you put down for each one? Like what, $5?
3: Yeah, something small.
1: And what,
0: I'm assuming you've calculated this out, that if one hits, you'll earn more money than you put in betting on all three.
3: Yeah.
0: Okay.
3: Yeah, yeah, yeah.
0: All right.
3: I got Portugal, France.
0: Okay. Chris Ronaldo plays for Portugal.
3: France and Spain. So three of those.
4: Oh, my bet's won too. All three of them.
0: Oh, good.
1: Oh, wait, you did that parlay.
2: Yeah, he did.
4: I parlayed it. Yeah, I won my whole parlay.
0: Wait, you won?
1: Whoa.
0: Wait, what?
1: You made three bets on Friday.
4: Yeah, I made a three-pick parlay. So okay. France won 4-1 uh-huh. over Norway.
0: Uh-huh.
4: Senegal won 5-0 over Iraq.
0: Uh-huh.
4: And Spain... 1-0 over Uruguay.
1: So what did he get into? What was the? Do you have his bet since?
0: Oh, what's your payout?
4: My payout would have been $167.16.
1: Wow,
2: off a $50 bet.
0: Whoa! Wow, off a $50 bet
3: because
0: he only bet fit. So, ooh, what a mistake! You bet $50. I bet $100, and I earned $168.94. I think it is. So I actually won the week.
4: By a dollar.
3: Well, no, he still has the 50.
2: Cents. Yeah.
3: Still
0: oh, you're right.
3: 50.
0: He still has the 50.
3: You got to do your math again. I think you miscalculated when you looked at your app.
0: All right. Good job, Jeffrey. I guess you win the week then.
2: For sure. Because mine won. Because, you know, always bet on Rover. So mm-hmm. England won over Panama on Friday. Yeah,
0: what was it? 2-0, I think?
2: Yeah, 2-0.
0: Remember. Yeah. I was looking at some, I guess South Korea, they're out of the World Cup. And the president of South Korea is, normally you go, okay, so we lost in the World Cup. What's the that's it. Like you move on. This guy says, no, we need an investigation. Lee Jae-myung is the president of South Korea. He says he's utterly baffled by his team's poor performance. And he says that head coach Hong Myung-bo is completely incompetent. That's a quote.
1: That's from the president?
0: Yes, for the president. And he's calling for the government to investigate the early exit out of the World Cup. The coach of the team, he announced his resignation after the team finished the group stage with just 3 points and were eliminated from moving on to the knockout round.
1: Like horrible or just not that good?
0: Well, they didn't. Well, yeah, they did horrible. They didn't move out of the group
1: stage.
0: But they
1: still got 3 points, so they must have won. Does that mean
0: they won one game? I guess. Yeah.
1: Oh well, there's only three games.
0: Lost the other. Yeah, but then they lost the other two. They were supposed to move on. They were in a group that had Mexico, Czechia, and South Africa. And the president says that the reason that. I guess this head coach, he was the head coach of the South Korean national team from 2013 to 2014, and then they hired him back in 2024, and he says that that was a botched appointment which failed to distinguish between public and private interests and prioritized personal gain over the public good, and that it's impossible to monitor, check, and hold those with appointment authority accountable. He says that there has been organizational and personnel failures, and he has profound disappointment. And he says that with the going further, he says, given that participating in the World Cup requires a significant investment of taxpayer money and national resources, I ask that the Ministry of Culture, Sport, and Tourism thoroughly investigate the exact circumstances of this incident, analyze its causes, and develop measures to prevent recurrence and ensure improvement. So he's not messing around, this president of South Korea. Normally a country loses, you go, well, that sucks. They fire the coach. This guy resigned in this case or whatever. They certainly didn't live up to whatever expectations South Korea had in soccer, and I'm not even sure. They were supposed to do okay, I guess. But normally you just move on and that's it. They want a full government investigation.
1: Like charges filed against this guy if he's that bad?
0: I think they are saying that the president is saying he shouldn't have been appointed as the national coach. He was the coach 15 years ago, 10, 15 years ago. They reappointed him and they shouldn't have done that. We got to investigate that. Somebody, you know, they were just, maybe somebody was on the take or something like that. I don't know. But yeah, I don't know exactly what kind of investigation you can have other than our team sucked. I mean, that's it. I know you could investigate if somebody were doing something on purpose to throw games, to not score goals, things like that. We know that that's happened in sports quite a bit. I don't think there's any indication of that in this case. There have even been in soccer, there have been scandals when it comes to they've had the same thing kind of like the NBA with the scandals that they've had when it comes to betting and point shaving, things like that, leaving games early. So I know that soccer has had some issues with that. A lot of people are coming for the World Cup. You know, for the past 6 months, we've been hearing, oh, it's going to be a dud. It's going to suck. I think most of the games have sold pretty well. What are you hearing? I haven't been to any of the games.
1: I don't know. I have no idea. I see people. It's fun to watch there's like this guy on Twitter. I think he's from Germany. Mm-hmm. And he is just getting a tour of the United States. Like, his name's Freddie. I don't really know. I'm not following him closely, but every day he's like, oh, my God, just ended up at Waffle House or whatever. This is the greatest place in the world. And then he got so popular, his flight got canceled. And then people started offering private jets to make it to Canada in time for one of the games.
0: Like, you're kidding.
1: I think he was invited. Oh, he's been invited everywhere. This guy's tour is unbelievable. They're just rolling everywhere he goes. They're just rolling out the red carpet because every day he just posts something very normal but great about America. And now people are suggesting he might be a plant.
0: Is he even German? Is he a crisis actor that we have?
1: Well, it's strange because it just every day the offers he's getting of stuff you would never get in your life, and they're doing everything for him. And
0: what is his post history like prior to posting coming for the World Cup? Does he have an extensive posting history for the past 5 years or something so that we know he's a regular guy, that he's not some sort of paid guy?
1: I haven't done any research on him, so I don't know. But, like, here he is just last night, I think, at TNA's Slammiversary. Like, every day he's doing something like a Make-A-Wish Kid-level thing. He's just with, like, the wrestlers for TNA. But every day he's just doing something. I don't know. You'd have to go through all of them.
0: But and is he covering his face in these posts with emojis? Knows. Why?
1: I don't know. TNA Slammiversary, where he ended up, he took a picture with that girl, that new country singer girl that we've talked about. What's her name?
0: The new country singer girl.
1: She's got that song about Texas. You guys know the song.
0: I don't know.
1: We played it. I don't know. We played the song.
0: I don't remember.
1: Anyways, he's backstage with her.
0: Yeah. So it's a little fishy is what you're saying. You could keep that up and have a few of those, but every day you're having some experience like that seems a little suspicious. Now, who would be paying for this or who would be doing this? Is this somebody?
1: American Tourism.
0: So you really? No kidding. Because I was wondering about this guy in Japan. He tweeted, he went to a Mexican restaurant and he says, in USA, a Mexican restaurant, we had not yet ordered anything, and the food was already arriving. Chips, salsa, unrequested, free. I stopped the waiter and said, we have not earned these. They just come with the table, man, he said. They come with the table. In my land, hospitality is a debt. Every gift creates an obligation. Weighed carefully. Returned in the proper season with interest of feeling. Here, the gift arrives before you've even proven you can pay for dinner. He said that his friend warned him not to fill up on the chips and salsa, but he said, too late. I had accepted 3 baskets. Honor demanded each one be finished. An unfinished gift is an insult. By the time my actual food arrived, I was a ruined man. I was not hungry. I was not comfortable. I had been defeated by a courtesy, generosity that arrives before the request cannot be repaid. It can only be survived. Now, does that sound like that might even be a plant, too? Do we have a bunch of fake? Because this has been a narrative that I've seen. People, especially MAGA people, have been emailing me. Have you been paying attention to how great America is by all these tourists who are coming? And they're like, oh, I apologize. America's so great. It's the best country on earth, blah, blah, blah.

0: It's like one time, do you remember there was a guy, not to bring this up, but there was a guy that we used to work with who said that he was on a world tour and that he was posting photos from all over. You know, he was a stand-up comic and he's posting tours, pictures from his world tour. He's in Germany. He's this, he's that. None of the pictures were actually of him. They weren't real. He was in rehab the entire time. So is it possible that this guy might not even be coming to the world? He might not even be in America for all we know.
1: Very possible. I don't remember that other thing you were talking about.
0: Jim Dog says that free refills, tourists love it. Charlie and the rest of the dumb liberals have forgotten how great this country is.
1: I like America. What are you talking about? You guys make these weird things up in your brain.
0: Not 64 says, I just saw a video, but like the Mexican restaurant one that you're talking about, but it was about Texas Roadhouse with peanuts and free bread, and the tourists were blown away by that. So maybe this is something with Visit USA or whatever organization, whatever board that we have, maybe they're doing this stuff.
1: Here's Freddie at NASA back behind the scenes tour of how, you know, look at this. Nobody gets this. Like in the,
0: we got this.
1: The pool where they practice? No.
0: No, we didn't see that. No.
1: He's getting everything.
0: But we don't know that it's actually him, considering, again, why are they covering? This is very odd that every post, everyone in the photo has their face covered with a giant emoji. Why?
1: I don't know. It's all very interesting.
0: How far back do these posts go, Charlie? If you scroll down, and do you ever see this guy? You would assume this guy. Nobody posts on social media with covering their face in every single post.
1: Here he is in the Orion.
0: So if you go back 2 years ago.
1: Capsule.
2: Yeah, usually parents do that with their kids now. And they put an emoji over their face.
0: And what is that going to do exactly? What is the game plan with putting an emoji over your kid's face? What are you accomplishing with that?
2: I think that because of consent. And then once your child can consent to, hey, you can post this picture of me, or I see a lot of parents doing that nowadays.
0: For real? Really? This is okay.
2: Yeah,
0: so
2: the kids don't want those pictures out, or
0: of course, a 2-year-old cannot consent. This is ridiculous.
2: And they don't want their kid's face out there, and they try to keep those things private. And then when the kid gets old enough, the kid can decide if they want to have a social media and post all those things.
1: Somebody I kind of know. I don't really remember the story, but somebody else took a picture of their kid at like a party, posted it, and then a bunch of you got to take that down. You get my kids in the picture. What? Who cares? Yeah, it's a kid's birthday party.
0: And yeah, so what?
1: Nobody cares about your stupid kid.
0: What's going to happen with your kid in that? Like, what do they think is going to happen?
2: Think you're protecting your child by not exposing their face and what they look like, especially people with a lot of followers. Then people know what your children look like. I mean, I don't.
0: If you were really that obsessed with this person, you could find out what their kid looks like. You're out in public with your kid. I can see their face. It's a little weird. And the consent thing, like, you know, I was 2. I had my picture taken. And then, you know, my mom and grandma would show the pictures to people. I didn't consent to that. That's crazy. We have no Shizzy today because Doogie is not here. It's Golden Show. She's off. A day full of dance. They're at Nationals in, where were they?
3: Connecticut.
1: Today's the day that she's dressing up, right? In a hockey uniform?
2: Oh, is that today?
0: She made a special outfit that was for that show. What is it? Off Campus or something, or whatever. Is it that one, or is it the other one? What's the Heated Rivalry? I'm not sure which one she was made. I think it's Off Campus, I think.
2: Yeah, I think so, yeah. Wait, anyway, Jeffrey's not going to do a shizzy for us today?
3: I guess not. I haven't had time to prep for a shizzy, so
0: doesn't prep either, so you guys are on the same footing.
1: You read news all the time.
3: Yeah, what'd you watch yesterday morning?
4: I watched that Sunday Morning Futures with Maria Bartiromo because she did it live from the Capitol, and she did a little bit of brief history of her family, you know, because she is of descendant of Italian immigrants that came to this country originally in 1906. And, you know, like she had several relatives served throughout our country's history from World War I up to Korea. So, yeah, it's pretty interesting.

0: got to take a break. 866-YO-ROVER is our number. 866-967-6837. We'll be right back. Hang on.
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3: Team USA could not sweep group play with their 3-2 loss to Turkey Thursday night, a match Turkey sealed with a goal in the 98th minute. Turkey's tournament run ended with that win. The U.S. is on to the round of 32 Wednesday. The Americans facing Bosnia-Herzegovina in Santa Clara, California.
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0: face tattoo. Dan says, Crystal used to do the same thing with her boyfriend in photos. She would cover his face up with an emoji.
1: I still do.
0: Why is that? And why do you do that?
1: Just to, you know, give him some privacy. I'm sure there's some people out there who have found him. Mm-hmm. You know, knowing our listeners, I'm sure mm-hmm. that people have done some digging, and I'm mm-hmm. sure people know who he is. But I still try to give him some form of.
0: And I mean, you would be out in public with him from time to time, right?
1: Yeah, of course.
0: Okay. All right.
1: And I people
2: hey,
1: have met him.
2: Where's the ski mask while he's out?
0: Oh, man. I got to tell you a story. I'll tell you a story in just a minute.

0: Terry Ann says, Crystal is not right about the pictures. The dark web can steal your kid's face and put it on child porn. So that's why people are covering their kid's face with an emoji? I mean, I don't know. I mean, they'd have to, first of all, they'd have to take your kid. Somebody would, I don't know. I guess I don't have any kids. I wouldn't be too worried about that, but nobody wants to think about that. But I also don't know how prevalent that is. The Real Skinny says, why was Jeffrey walking down the street with Mary Elizabeth and he was pulling a Red Ryder wagon? Did that happen, Jeffrey?
1: Yes, it did. That was my Sunday afternoon.
0: What'd you do?
1: Well, I was trying to, I say my, the battery for my car up to the nearest auto zone to have it, you know, looked at, you know, tested and then eventually recharged.
0: Okay. So you took the battery out of the car.
1: Correct.
0: The car battery's heavy. You didn't want to carry that thing all the way to the auto zone.
1: Correct.
0: So you put it in a Red Ryder wagon.
1: The wagon's coming quite handy.
0: Okay. Yeah. The same wagon your son put a baby grand piano on that he stole from home?
1: I used to haul my refrigerator out to the front to be picked up.
0: Okay.
2: Wow, so right. Strong.
0: Yeah. So you and your wife then walked?
1: Mm-hmm. So we dropped it off there, and they said, well, and they told us, okay, you could come back to us in about 3 hours, it'll be ready. So within that time, we walked back to the apartment, got my personal laundry. After I got clean clothes on today because I laundered this yesterday. Went to the laundromat.
0: I like how he says, I have clean clothes on today.
3: Just so you know.
0: Like,
1: I'm letting you know.
0: A rarity. Every day I have clean clothes on. Not Jeffrey. Okay,
1: so
0: yes, go on.
1: Then we went back and we went to the laundromat, did my laundry. We were there about an hour. And we walked back to the apartment. You know, she didn't want to continue walking, so I let her stay home. So I took the wagon and walked up back to the auto zone to see if my battery was ready.
0: Mm-hmm.
1: So when I get there, it was a manager on the next shift, said, oh, we got a problem. I go, what? Because the battery was never put on the charger.
0: Ah, that is a problem.
1: Yeah. So I was like, okay, it wasn't his fault because he was on the next shift. So he put it on the fast charger. He said he could come pick it up at 7 o'clock. I said, I don't know if I'll be, I told him, well, I've done a lot of walking today. So I was going to go back home and, I'll pick it up, when I get out.
3: Oh yeah. So you had to walk all the way there with the wagon both times, right?
1: Yeah.
3: So you walk with the wagon to go pick it up and they go, oh, we didn't do it.
1: Yeah, I should have just called them first.
0: Maybe called in advance, but I would assume it would have been done, frankly. If they said come back in 3 hours, you go back in 3 hours. And so anybody wants to see what Jeffrey looked like as he was walking, here's,
2: please.
0: Leave it to our fans to spot him and see it. There it is, Jeffrey walking with a wagon down the sidewalk.
3: How long of a walk does this take?
1: It's about a half an hour.
3: Jeez, yeah. So you do a whole half hour walk and then you're told, no, we didn't do that. Come back in 2 more hours. Just might as well just hang out there at that point.
1: Well, I just wasn't in the mood to hang out. I was just tired.
3: I get it.
1: So I went back home, had some dinner, and went to bed around about close to 9 o'clock. And all of a sudden, I had to get up to go to the bathroom. And I went to turn my light on so I could see where I'm going. I was like, well, that's unusual. We had lost power last night for some stupid reason. We don't know what happened. But we got our power back about 1:30 this morning.
0: Mm-hmm.
1: So
0: too bad you didn't have that car battery. You could have powered your home off of that, right?
1: No, you would drain it instantaneously.
3: So is the battery going to work?
1: I won't know that until I get it back and put it in the car and try it out.
0: Well, Joe says 3 hours to test a battery? I don't think it's ever taken more than... Okay, so did they test the battery before they charged?
1: They said it was completely dead. So they said they would put it on the charger and you come back in about, 2 to 3 hours, it'll be ready. Well, what happened was they never put it on the charger to begin with.
0: But when they test the battery, doesn't that test determine whether or not it will take a charge or whether the battery needs to be replaced?
1: To determine that the battery has to be charged to at least 3 or 4%, and they can run that kind of test. That's what I've been told.
3: So wait, so is the battery good other than it's dead?
1: Yeah, that's my understanding, but I'll find out more when I go to pick it up this afternoon after work.
3: So you're not
0: Cody
3: sure
0: in Binghamton
1: I'm not totally
0: says
1: sure.
0: Okay. That Cody in Binghamton says that I guess there's video of this that somebody took. and says that Mary Elizabeth Winkleman LaRoque was limping and holding her back while you guys walked. Is that true?
1: She has a little bit of a hard time walking, but she just ignores it.
0: What do you mean a hard time walking? From what?
1: Because we walk all the time because we don't have a car. So, and it tires her out.
0: So she limps?
1: A little bit, yeah.
0: What's wrong with her? Why does she limp?
1: I'm not going to tell you because she doesn't want her medical stuff on the air, and that's all.
3: Well, she had knee problems.
1: That discussion.
3: She had knee problems back in, years ago. Is that hurting again?
1: Like I said, Charlie, I'm not discussing my wife's medical issues on this program. My issues, I got no problem with, but with my wife's, she does not want to discuss on this program.
3: So is it just the same knee problem, or is it something new? You don't have to go into details, but is it the whole thing?
1: I think it's the same one.
3: Okay.
1: So we'll leave it at that.
2: She would probably benefit from a walker or a cane to help her then.
1: But she does a lot of walking, even when I'm not there.
3: Why not pull her in the wagon?
2: Oh, that's smart.
1: Nice try, dude. She likes to walk.
0: No, if she's in pain, does she like to walk? If she limps and is in pain?
1: But I'll tell you one thing, though. She could walk faster than me. Let's put it that way.
2: Right. Imagine you get that e-bike, and then you can put her on the back in one of those little...
0: Child seats.
2: Yeah, and she can, you can ride her everywhere.
1: Okay, Crystal, that's just, you're getting far out. You're getting too far out there, dear.
2: I'm being serious.
1: No, you're not being serious, because she will not fit in a baby bike seat. Okay, so just...
2: They have these whole entire adult contraptions, like a trailer that you put behind you.
1: No, that's for small kids, not adults.
2: She's
1: here.
2: She's small, though. She's little.
1: Okay.
0: Sean says, why doesn't Jeffrey just call up there now and ask about the battery?
1: They haven't opened for business yet.
0: Oh, they open. I don't know. What time do they open? Do you know, Jeffrey?
3: Yeah, what time do they open?
1: Not offhand, but I'm quite sure it's still kind of early for them to open for business.
3: They open at 7:30.
0: Okay, so in about 20 minutes, you'll be able to call and find out. And one other, we were talking about the World Cup. You watch any of these matches, or Charlie, you're still having a hard time because you don't have any TV, so you can never seem to watch live sporting events.
3: No,
0: because you've been able to watch any.
3: It's never on anything. I own so many streaming services, and if it's not going to be on one I already own, I'm not buying another one. I have so many of them.
4: Well, there's a device, that you can get.
3: I understand there's a device.
0: What's that device called,
3: Spence? But I'm not going
2: to... Is it a cube?
3: I'm not going to buy... I'm not going to spend hundreds of dollars for that box, which is... I'm sure it's fine. I pay for enough streaming stuff, so I'm not going to buy Fox or Telemundo for a month to watch the World Cup. I'm just not going to do it. I own enough streaming crap. I'm not going to buy Fox for $30. I know that one of the first games was on Tubi. That worked. That worked fine. Mm-hmm. That's a free app. I could use it. And then none of the other ones have been available to me. And I don't really care. That's fine. I won't watch it. I'll be okay.
0: Well, I guess this team. I'm honestly, before the World Cup, I'd never even heard of this country. I hope I'm pronouncing them correctly. I haven't watched any of their games. Cape Verde? Have you guys
3: heard
0: about this?
3: Cabo.
0: Cabo? What do you mean, Cabo?
3: Is this the same place? It says, I'm looking at it right now. It says Argentina versus Cabo Verde.
4: Oh, it says Cape in the article.
3: Oh, it does?
0: Oh.
2: I think when I Googled it, it says Cape Verde or Cabo Verde. So are they the same
0: place? It's the same thing, kind of like Germany is Deutschland.
3: Yeah, and they were spelling Turkey weird too. Did you notice
0: Turkey?
3: That?
0: Yeah, they're pronouncing it weird. Turkey-a. Yeah. Turkiye.
3: And if that's the name of the place,
0: why don't we just call it that?
3: Let's just call it that. Why are we making up our own names for places? It doesn't make any sense.
0: Just like we call Germany and they call themselves Deutschland, why don't we just call them Deutschland?
3: I could do that. I'm able to say those letters combined together. I can do that. We can do that. Let's all agree. You have a name.
2: We can't even
0: the only
2: agree
0: one that
2: on
0: I would say is
2: Reese's.
0: United States of America that's actual words. So like in America's Spanish but they call it in Spanish, it's not United States of America, it's
4: Estados Unidos.
0: Yeah, as whatever. I don't know how you say it in Spanish. But they say it as you would in Spanish. I'm sure they say America, but the United States, they have different words for that. Anyway, Cape Verde, they have a team captain named Ryan Mendez. He's 36 years old. He's played in all of their matches so far. They're a tiny little country. Weren't expected to go anywhere in the World Cup, but they've been, I think they made it through to the knockout round, didn't they? Aren't they in the round of 32?
3: Yeah, I think they're playing Argentina next, yep.
0: Okay. Yeah, that's probably, okay, so that's what, that will be the end of their run. They will definitely not, you can bet the house on this one, that Argentina is going to beat Cape Verde. Anyway, so this team captain, he's 36 years old, played in all three of their matches so far, going to play in the next one. Turns out that they were on a trip to New Zealand back in March to play a soccer game, and they had hired a Brazilian woman there to be a translator for the team. And she says that she was called to a, you know, she's going around doing team translation stuff. And she says that she went to, she was called to a hotel room there one evening where there were a bunch of guys. So she was called there to do translation. She arrived and she realized this is not an official team event. This is no translation is required. This is a social thing where a bunch of the players are just hanging out and partying. So she left the social gathering and returned to her room. She says shortly thereafter, she heard a knock at the door. She opened her hotel room door and this captain, Mendez, forced his way into her room, throttled her, choked her, punched her, and bit her, then raped her, according to a statement to New Zealand police. She shared pictures of her injuries with police, mouth, neck, leg, side, all these handed over to police. Now, this is back in March. So she immediately reported this rape. Guess what's happened since then? Absolutely nothing. This guy continues to play in the World Cup. He was just named as the accuser. The police have said, oh, it's a player. They haven't said which one. Now it's been this guy, this Ryan Mendez. He's 36 years old. He's the team captain. He's been identified as the alleged perpetrator of this. But police say, well, we're investigating, you know, got to do a thorough investigation. The team, we're investigating, have to figure. I mean, that's a long period of time to do an investigation. Wouldn't you be able to determine this is not like a long, drawn-out thing? This was three and a half months ago. Wouldn't you have been able to...
3: Who's doing the investigating?
0: The New Zealand police.
3: Yeah, what are they holding up? I could see Cape Verde holding off and going, whoa, let's not look into this too much
0: sure.
3: until the World Cup's over. But why is the New Zealand... not able to...
0: That, I don't know. And also, like FIFA, the soccer organization, they go, oh, we're taking this matter extremely seriously. After they finally, it was revealed which player it is, they go, oh, yeah, yesterday. Oh, yeah. We're taking this very, very seriously. I don't know. Are you? I'm not saying that... Look, this is a very interesting situation because it's only an accusation... I would say that the team and FIFA themselves have to investigate this, and you're not going to determine whether the guy is guilty or innocent, okay? Because that's not your job. You're not a prosecutor. You're not a judge, a jury, all that. But you can do an investigation and come to a conclusion of whether you think, are these claims credible? Is this likely to have happened from what we can gather with the evidence? You should be able to determine that in 3.5 months, I think. So I think it's incumbent on them to do an investigation and figure out if these accusations, you know, sometimes women, guys, whoever, sometimes people make accusations that are off the wall, completely nonsensical, completely made up for whatever reason. They didn't like the person. They want money out of the person. They think they can get a personal gain, doing it out of spite. You were wronged and now this is payback, whatever the case may be. People make false allegations all the time, but they have to do an, I mean, within 3.5 months, they should have been able to figure out whether these are, you know, credible accusations.
3: I don't think
0: should this guy be playing?
3: No, obviously I think it's They would be able to find out in 3.5 months ago, totally fake or not. So there must be something there. So they can't let this guy play.
0: So if, but he hasn't been found guilty of anything. He hasn't been charged with anything yet either. So if he hasn't been charged and he hasn't been found guilty, why shouldn't he be able to play, Charlie?
3: Well, because this lady has pictures and stuff. It's not like totally made up. Whatever it is, it's not totally made up. She has pictures. What she had broke? What did you say?
0: She
3: black eyes, all this stuff. Yeah,
0: yeah. Bit, punched, choked, and shared pictures of injuries to her mouth, neck, leg, and side. They were handed over to police.
3: So it must be somewhat credible. I mean, if somebody just came
0: could
3: in,
0: could be, but again, you don't know. Some people are into rough, kinky sex. Could have been consensual. Maybe. Maybe they had sex, and maybe they were into, you know, whatever. Some sort of domination stuff, humiliation stuff. And then the woman might have thought, oh, this guy's going to become my boyfriend. We're going to carry on a relationship. And then the following day, the next week, whatever, she sees him go into his room with another woman. And she's like, oh, son of a bitch. What's going on here? I'm just saying there's all sorts of things. That's why you have to do an investigation. How it takes 3.5 months to get to the... I get it if it's a criminal case. And the charges and then the trial, that could take a year, 2 years, whatever. But I think somebody could have done an investigation to figure out if this is a credible allegation so far. What were we talking about? I said you had to remind me of...
3: I said ski mask.
0: Ski mask, thank you. Yes. Okay, so I've been in London. I'm in London right now. I'm coming back at the end of the week. And I'm here. I'm going to walk a marathon while I'm here.
3: Do you have the date set? You don't have to say now. Just wondering. Do you have a day?
0: I have a day that I'm going to do it. Yes.
3: Okay, cool. Can't wait.
0: Now... anyway, so B2 and I, we went to dinner the other day. If you've never been to London, I've been here quite a few times. It's, you know, they say America is a melting pot. Well, I don't know. Compared to here, there's a lot of different things going on here. Anyway, so we have this app that gives you food discounts, like in restaurants and stuff. We've had pretty good luck with it, actually.
3: The early bird special app, basically, right?
0: Yeah, it's called First Table, and then there's another one called Eat Club, and Eat Club can be anytime. First Table is usually, not all the time, but it can be anytime, but usually earlier, which is fine for us because we tend to eat earlier. So if a restaurant opens up at 5, let's just say, a lot of times they're not full at 5. People are still at work, whatever. You know, they start to fill up around 7. So at 5, this app will give you a discount. And it's a great deal. It's like 50% off, including your alcohol. So you could save a lot of money. Anyway, so we were out and we were hungry. And we used this app to find a restaurant. And it was, what did it say? I think Mediterranean food, I think, is what it said. So we show up at the restaurant, and we took an Uber over there because it was a little bit of a walk. So we took an Uber, and I get out of the Uber, and I look into the restaurant. Every person in the restaurant is wearing, every woman is wearing the getup, the Muslim outfit, whatever those are called. And
1: burgers are hijabs, my understanding.
3: Yep.
0: Okay, is that the one that just goes around the
3: He said it right.
0: But there's also is it a burqa?
1: The burqa covers your entire face, and I think it's only the little slit for the person where the woman.
0: Okay, we're talking burqas here.
1: Okay.
0: Burqas.
1: You're talking the ones that completely cover your face and the eyes.
0: And so at this point, we get out of the Uber, and it's right outside the door to this restaurant. And the guy in the restaurant is by the front door. And he looks at us, and I make eye contact with him. We have to go in there now at this point. And I'm not afraid to go in there or anything. By the way, generally, the food is probably going to be, You go, oh, this is going to be authentic food. This is, you know, whatever kind of food it was actually really good, to be honest with you. But here's something I never really thought about. And I witnessed this for the first time in my entire life. I guess when you're Muslim and you're a woman, you have to wear this burqa. Some of them wear the hijab. Some of them wear the burqa. This was like the full-on ski mask, ninja mask, whatever. How do you eat, Charlie?
3: I don't know how they connect. Like, I'm looking at a picture of it. Here's...
4: I'd say underneath.
3: Yeah, underneath. Yeah. I'd say kind of pull it out and then bring the fork up underneath the mask, I guess. Is this what it looked like? Is this what they were wearing?
0: Yes, that's exactly what they're wearing. As they eat.
3: Or the blue
0: one. They eat with this outfit. No, it was black.
3: Okay, so this. With the,
0: yeah.
3: Now, some of them are even covered. Even the eyes are kind of covered through like a screen.
0: But it's more. So, I didn't notice any screen over the eyes. But so there were a couple of various methods that were used to eat. One is going under. Then another woman had it sort of pulled down, but then her face was covered with a black COVID mask. And so then when she would eat, she just would have the, she'd pull the, she just, it would be like a very quick thing. She'd have the food and it would just go, just pull, boom, boom, food in the mouth, boom, right up. So while you chew, you still have this mask over your face. This is something I'd never thought about.
3: Is this women eating with like their husbands or is it a group of women?
0: There were two women, let's see here. There were two women next to us, but they didn't have the full getup. They only had the half ones on. They were by themselves. They didn't have the full burqa thing on. The other women, I think they were all with their husband. I'm not sure if they're allowed to be out by themselves
2: without their husbands.
0: I'm not positive about that, but I'd never. And then my wife and I got into a debate about this because I said, look, I don't have anything against Islam or Muslims or anything like that, but to me, requiring women to dress like that and cover like that, and this is your life. Like, I mean, this is a real pain in the ass to me. And I told my wife, I go, you know me, I'm not like Mr. Feminist, but I said, I don't like that. To me, it just is not right. If the dudes had to wear this whole getup too, okay, maybe, but they don't. And
3: I've seen
0: I think it's unfair.
3: And they're not allowed to walk together. Like, the guy has to walk ahead of the woman.
0: Three steps ahead of the woman, right.
3: It just looks rude. It just looks really cruel.
4: Did they give
0: Look, I understand cultural differences. Yep. And maybe that's, you know, this is what they want, you know, what they want to do. Fine. But I guess, I don't know, something. I've seen, obviously, here, tons of women walking around with the whole getup on. But I had never seen anyone eat. And something, for some reason, it struck me when I watched this thing that they had to do when they eat, of how difficult just eating. And then you go, oh, think of every other thing you have to do throughout the day in this ninja mask. I just didn't like it. And believe it or not, my wife, she's like, if that's what they want to do. I go, I don't think they want to do that. Like, you don't really. She goes, that's just, you know, she goes, look how old school Italian I am. Because it's not an option. We take care of the man. We do this. We do that. We cook. We clean. We do what we're told. Yeah, that's just the way it is. And I go, okay. But she was not shaken up over that like I was. I've got to take a break. 866-YO-ROVER is our number. 866-967-6837. We'll be right back. Hang on.
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0: Rover. 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They were doing an HIV awareness program. It was totally odd.
1: What time?
0: 6 a.m. on Sunday, he says.
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0: They do from time to time on radio stations, which hold a public license. They do public affairs programming, which is really, really boring stuff. Not to denigrate the anti-HIV people or whatever, or pro-HIV, whatever, HIV awareness, whatever that means. So broadcasters oftentimes on these radio stations, they'll give an hour or two to like really boring ass dry stuff. And they're like, oh, this is our community service, public affairs
1: for
0: the
1: week. Something airs every Sunday morning at 6, some public affairs special.
0: And they do this because nobody's up at Sunday at 6 a.m. That's why they give you, you know, this is how much we support the community by giving you this stuff at a time when literally nobody is listening, hopefully. Because nobody actually wants to hear any of that stuff. So they kind of have to. I think almost every radio station does something like that. Tell me about this race that you guys went to over the weekend. You went to a speedway. You and JLR, sounds like it was a big, big turnout for this event.
1: Race is a weird word to use for, it was destruction.
0: Okay.
2: There was racing and destruction combined.
1: It was unbelievably awesome. I cannot say how awesome this was. So I picked Jeffrey up in the RV, rode out there. Here, I have videos here.
0: Mm-hmm.
3: Did you like the RV, JLR?
2: It was comfortable. I mean, it rode nicely, though. It ran good.
0: You sound a little...
1: He's doing a lot of bitching about the RV. As if it's,
0: you don't like, seem too convinced here, Jeffrey. Yeah, you don't seem like...
2: Remember, this was the first time I actually saw the RV in person. I've only seen the pictures and...
0: You know what it is.
2: Disaster stories. But this was the first time I rode it. In all honesty, I have to say, it was a good ride. RV ran good.
1: This luxurious. Morning, it was unique because the seat was moving too much.
0: It's a seat that moves. It's a seat that moves. It swivels.
2: But like I said, I didn't complain all about it that much. I rolled with it. It was still a comfortable ride.
0: We created a monster with this guy. We put him in the lap of luxury on Rolling Glory 1, the big tour bus. Now everything pales in comparison.
1: Because I said, how does this compare to the bus to him? He's like, not good. It's like, there's no bunks in here.
2: Being honest, yeah. I'm not criticizing, I'm just being honest. You know, the bus has had, I'm sorry to say, in factual comparison, the bus had some more amenities than your RV had. But still, I was able to take a Wiz Khalifa. I was able to christen the toilet by taking a Wiz Khalifa.
0: You let him pee in the toilet?
1: Oh, yeah, you pee in the toilet.
0: Okay.
1: There's no running water, so like... You definitely can't take a crap because there's nothing to flush it down. But the toilet just, it's got like a little lever, you know, it just kind of opens. So you pee in it and it opens.
0: You pee in it and then you open it, your pee goes down. Mm-hmm. Now what rinses out that pee bowl then, basin? Nothing.
1: Nothing.
3: So just dried pee. Like you don't take a water bottle in there and just like throw in a little bit?
4: No, the next set of pee.
1: The next pee, yeah. It's a perfect cycle. I mean, it's a nice toilet, so it's not like sticky or anything. The pee's going to go down. The pee's going to disappear.
3: But the residue is going to, there's still be.
1: Don't eat out of it. Don't eat out of my toilet and you should be fine.
3: There's a smell.
1: There's no odor.
0: Wouldn't there be a smell? I don't know. I just like.
1: Yeah, when you open the thing to the pee tank, you'll get hit with the smell. Because, I mean, it's.
0: When you're saying when you open the little flap that to let stuff go down?
1: Oh, yeah. When like, because there's so much pee in there. It is not a good smell. And, you know, we're down to like, we only had room for like 20 more pees before.
0: Now, do you empty this tank out? Like, how often do you do that?
1: Once you can start seeing it. Once you can visually look down the toilet hole and you go,
0: that's a lot of pee collected down there.
1: It's a lot of pee. So then you go, we got to get rid of it.
0: Okay. All right, so you pick JLR up.
1: Yeah, here he is in the RV. I think this will work. Yeah.
0: Oh, my God. This is what a photo here. If you're watching RMG TV.
5: I'm
0: out
5: there. One, like, I can only describe as like an RV demolition derby.
2: Yeah.
5: The other one is this chain race where one car uses the gas, the other uses the brakes, and you're running a figure eight
0: So he's sitting in this seat.
1: Mm-hmm.
0: The shot
1: luxury.
0: Is crotch level.
5: What time does it start? Whole thing starts at 6 o'clock. We'll be there from 6 to 9.
1: All right.
5: Out and about mingling with all the listeners.
1: So then we get there, and it's packed. It's like you can't actually get off of the highway, Rover. And I'm like, what is this for? Like, what is this, construction? No, as soon as you get off the highway, you cannot pull into their parking lot because there's so many people there. Mm-hmm. And I'm like, oh, geez. So we walk. We were able to, you know, just wait. And we eventually get in there, and they park us by the dumpster. And then we walk in, and they just go, what do you guys want to do? You want to ride in a race car? And I'm like, no. I don't want to ride. I'm good.
0: You definitely want to ride in a race car.
2: I rode in a race car, though. So then
1: they put Jeffrey in a race car. They just put him in one.
0: Nice.
1: And race car is a word I don't know if I'd be using. These are demolition derby cars. These are not race cars. I don't know what they've done. Like, I think Jeffrey, you got into one. And he did one lap and it broke down, right? The car broke down?
2: Yeah, the car broke down. We had to pull into the pay area and he had to switch out cars. The cars did not have one. They were all stripped out of their like interior. They added a roll cage, relocated the gas tank. They took the airbags out. So yeah,
1: took the airbags out? That's interesting. We're going around this racetrack pretty fast. You think you leave the airbags in?
0: And Jeffrey, were you driving or were you a passenger?
2: I don't think the real estate was going to let us drive because of liability issues, my understanding.
1: So Jeffrey gets in this thing, and I'm talking to people. There's all these people, so I'm talking to them. I'm not seeing what's happening. I don't know what's... I can hear a car going, but I'm not looking, and I don't know. And then the announcer goes, Charlie, come on up here. And I'm like, come where? I don't know where. I still don't know. And they just bring me in front of everybody.
0: Mm-hmm.
1: Jeffrey gets out of a car, and they just hand me the helmet off of Jeffrey's head.
0: Oh, that's good. That's exactly. That's the helmet you want to put on. Sweaty lice helmet.
2: Before coming.
1: Oh, and you can't say no at that point. You can't say no. The crowd is watching, and they just hand you the helmet. And I go, what? And they go, you're getting in the car. And I go, what? I don't want to get this. This thing's barely drivable. I wouldn't drive on this on a regular road. You want to race this thing? And then they just put the helmet on me. And next thing I know, I'm in the car. So here you go, Rover. Here's me in this car. Okay, just with a guy.
5: What are we in right now?
0: Oh, he looks official. Yeah.
1: And we start off going backwards.
0: Oh, in reverse.
1: Oh, yeah. I have no idea. And I'm thinking about, because then he's
0: it's the news story. Radio co-host killed.
1: Yes, look,
0: on racetrack.
1: So close, we're getting to that tire. And this is even this guy's normal car. Like he's like, oh yeah, this is just one of the cars. And we're driving so close to this wall,
3: I'm tense watching.
1: And there's, I'm just looking at the airbag that's popped out. Right, see the airbag where it's supposed to be? Not there. It's gone. We've removed it. And I'm like, what? This is so scary. Look at that.
3: That's you?
1: Yes.
3: Yeah, that's fantastic.
0: That's a death trap right there,
1: yeah,
0: isn't it?
1: Right? So, Rover, you say you want to ride in the race car. I don't know if you would.
0: Yeah, that's not a race car.
1: That's a Honda Civic that's been stripped of everything, every safety thing they have in it. They said, take those out.
0: This looks like basically every car Jeffrey's ever driven. Yes, this is it. Yeah.
1: So then,
0: slightly better shape than Jeffrey's car, perhaps.
1: So yeah, this is. So I cannot wait till this is over.
0: What is this strap that they have coming out front?
1: Brother, just I don't flopping know what it is. I don't know what any of this stuff is. I have no idea.
3: Keep the hood down?
1: Yes, probably.
3: How long were you in there? Was it 1 minute, 2 minutes, five minutes?
1: 2 minutes. It seemed like it lasted 10. He's driving so close to that
0: wall. And these people in the stands are just—they're just watching you guys do donuts out here, basically.
1: We're warming up the crowd.
0: I see.
1: Crowd loved it. And that was it. So, okay.
0: And do you get out of the car, get on top of the car, raise your arms in victory like a big accomplishment?
1: I couldn't wait to take the helmet off of me. And I was like, hopefully none of whatever was on Jeffrey transferred to me. And then the show starts. Mm-hmm. And it is awesome. First, they start off with something called the Enduro Race, which is just a race.
0: What is that?
1: Until the cars break. They just race until the cars break. And I mean, like, first thing I see a car go around this turn, mm-hmm. and his wheel just flies off. Just gone. And I'm like, what is this? What
3: doesn't
1: is this?
3: Doesn't even crash.
1: He just went around the turn too hard, and his wheel just goes, pop, pop, pop, pop, pop, gone. And then bumpers are flying off. Everybody's taut. Everybody's rubbing. So here's part of that, just to give you an mm-hmm. idea. And you're getting hit with little objects. Things are...
0: The bolts are coming right through the fencing.
1: This guy's broken down over there. He's going to go to the pit area. And this guy just flipped.
0: This guy just flipped. Oh, my God.
1: Then they got to bring the forklift.
0: Was there any caution? Like, is there a...
2: They had to bring a forklift out several times throughout this event.
1: Oh, they keep bringing this. The forklift guy stays busy. All these cars are breaking. He's got to flip over this car. This guy actually ended up winning this race. They flipped his car back over, broke out his windshield, and then he kept driving until he won. It was so awesome. And then what else do we have?
0: This is what they need.
2: They had one where they had a RV pulling a trailer.
1: We'll play that in a second. Go ahead, Rover.
0: This is what they need to bring. We were talking about all the tourists coming from other countries to the World Cup. This is the kind of stuff. You could have been an ambassador for the USA, Charlie. Bring Japanese tourists to this. Guys from Germany. They've never seen anything like this, probably.
1: Anybody in the world would love to watch this.
2: Gold slice of Americana.
1: So, so one of the races, I didn't even know what was going to happen. They just said, we're going to bring this RV out. The RV's got a trailer on it. The RV is just going to start driving around the track. He's just going to start driving, and all the cars are going to be chasing him. The first person to drive up onto the trailer wins.
3: Exciting.
0: What is this one called?
1: I don't know. I don't know.
2: I refer to it as like an RV chase because the wood ramp

0: other...
1: I'll say my car.
2: That guy made it.
3: Tiny car.
0: The other thing they did was just the trailer race, which was cars or trucks holding a boat or a trailer, a pop-up camper, whatever, and they're just driving, but they're doing through figure eight, so they're just nailing each other. Things are just exploding all around you. Mm. It was the most redneck thing I've ever been to, and it ruled so hard.
3: Better than NASCAR?
0: Yeah, oh,
3: the
0: yeah.
3: NASCAR weekend?
0: 1,000 times better than a NASCAR race.
2: Really? You had more and cheaper, too, right? Like, you could...
0: Oh, yeah.
2: This is very,
0: I'm not
2: very
0: saying the NASCAR,
2: expensive.
0: NASCAR isn't fun to go to. Yeah. I'm saying the race-wise, to me, this was 1,000 times more exciting because you're just seeing...
2: So if they could make the same thing with at a NASCAR track with the infield and the partying and all that, but you have these kind of races, people would be on to something. This would be big business.
0: Then to end, then I think it was the end of the night. They just they brought that RV out, and I don't even hear him mention. Just look at this RV. I don't even hear him mention it. It just parks in the infield, and then an F-150 just drives full force through it. Through the middle of it. And I think that's how they capped the night off. It was so awesome. It was great.
4: They also had a jet-powered motorcycle. They were going to do a demonstration of that, but that didn't come to fruition, I think.
2: What happened? The thing broke down?
4: Yeah, it broke down. Probably the engine had a fuel leak somewhere, and they weren't going to take chances trying to run it.
0: I don't know if that's the reason. Where did you get that idea from?
4: No, I'm just saying. They had the engine up and running, but all of a sudden it flamed out.
2: What actually happened, Charlie?
0: Nobody knows. It's just such a strange thing. This guy brings his jet bike out named Mr. Grinch. And then this old guy, he gets on this literal motorcycle with a jet on the back. And it looks like it's really well put together until I got close to it. And it's just green duct tape. And I was like, what is this? Anyways, it didn't work. I don't know. Something didn't work. And so where did Jeffrey come up with that it had a fuel leak? I don't know.
4: I was just speculating.
0: Nobody knows. I mean, it just didn't work and the guy left. Whatever. Even that was awesome to see. Because he revved it a couple times. The flames were shooting out.
2: So Jeffrey stayed. You stayed even longer than Jeffrey. You stayed through the entire thing. You loved
0: it. My friends wouldn't leave. They were like, we're not leaving. Chris,
2: they want to camp out. They didn't even want to take the RV home. They just want to camp out there till the next race.
0: Yes. That was so awesome. That was
2: How often are they doing these?
0: I think that's a once a year event. So most of the time they do actual racing. Like short track. Because they brought out a couple race cars and just did just to show us how it usually goes. But this is different. This is just pure destruction and just crap flying everywhere.
2: So this is a can't miss event next year.
0: Oh, I'm already looking forward to it. It was so fun. It was great.
4: I had an awesome time, too, just watching the chaos and the destruction. And it's the first time I actually been to an event like this and meeting a lot of our listeners out there as well. So it was a great time. And thanks to the Painesville Speedway for having us out there. It was a great night, and I look forward to it next year.
2: Jonathan in Alabama says, this is just a regular weekend here in the South. Yeah. And I'm Brandon, says, Charlie, he's turning into the only redneck liberal in history. You are. You're really straddling redneck and libtard, Charlie. You have your toes dipped into both.
0: Well, see, I'm not a weirdo that turns everything into politics. I just showed you a car race, and then you think, I should type out the word libtard. What is gone? What's your brain? It was awesome.
2: Here's somebody. He should probably be at a protest somewhere, referring to you, I guess.
0: Where were you? Where were you, loser? I was there. I was at the Painesville Speedway. I was watching the destruction. I rode in the race car.
2: I've got to take a break. Our number is 866-YO-ROVER, 866-967-6837. We'll be right back. Hang on.
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6: Road, you'll find no delays, no issues. Everything is moving up to speed so far this morning. And Interstate 88 eastbound from I-81 to Route 7, you'll find that everything is moving up to speed there as well. With Binghamton Traffic, I'm Kenny Dees.
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0: Rover's Morning Glory.
1: Charlie, someone wants to know, which is better, this NASCAR or when you went to Alaska and you watched people throw cars off of cliffs?
2: Well, Alaska is one of the coolest things I've ever seen in my life. Mm-hmm. That's going to be pretty hard to beat because you're around Mother Nature, but just destruction, and you bring your own drinks and everything. That was a totally different.
1: Which is more redneck?
2: Ooh.
1: Again, choice of three. You got the NASCAR event.
2: Oh, NASCAR is the least.
1: You got this race.
2: NASCAR is the least redneck out of all.
1: Okay, so it's
2: that's redneck right with money.
1: Uh huh.
2: Because you know it's expensive to go to those. That's not
1: Haynesville Speedway versus Alaska throwing cars off cliffs. Which one's more redneck?
2: Well, here, let me just show. Somebody sent me a video that I didn't take, and they're just like, here's the. I just want to show you. This is the truck through the RV. And I've not listened to it, so I don't know. Hold on. Let me just be ready. All right, okay. Ready?
3: Yeah. All right. 3, 2, 1.
2: Watch this. Put.
1: That's great. That's fantastic. Just love it. Just right through there. Oh, man. Doesn't that make you nervous about driving around in your RV and you're like, man, if we ever got hit.
2: Like wood and sticks.
1: Completely obliterated.
2: When those things were exploding all over, because they had a whole bunch of campers, like full-size campers that were getting destroyed. And just a little hit, and the whole thing just collapses like a tornado hit it, and it's just behind a truck. You're like, oh my God, just
1: we. And maybe they took out some of the support structure of it or something, perhaps. Somebody
2: just turns to nothing.
1: Vanilla Charlie says, Charlie camped out by the entrance just waiting for me to arrive. Very pathetic. And he sent this picture, Charlie. Is this you waiting for Vanilla Charlie?
2: No, he walked up to me like a sheepish, like he was scared to talk to me. He was stuttering like an idiot. Yes, he's like, oh. First his brother came up to me and said, his brother comes up, I don't know his name, and goes, my loser brother, Vanilla Charlie is here, which is, he's a psycho. Be careful. Mm-hmm. We've actually had to quit talking to him because he's
1: so obsessed with Chocolate Charlie.
2: To be you. Mm-hmm. And then he was like just hanging around, like just waiting for the moment to talk to me. And then begged me for a picture. It was pathetic. And I took the picture with him so he would stop crying.
1: Here's somebody, Dixie Normus, says, my husband screams at the end of the video. You have to play that through, Charlie, I guess.
2: Well, okay. Well, I don't know what he's going to say, so all right.
1: There you go. That's her husband.
4: America! America!
1: All right.
2: But this JD is the closest thing you can get to the Alaska race without taking the whole journey to Alaska.
1: Okay. JD, you're on Rover's Morning Glory. Good morning, JD.
5: Morning, Rover, COI.
1: Darby, what's happening?
5: So this is the week you're going to run your marathon. Walk your marathon.
1: Walk. No running of a marathon. Walking a marathon. Charlie says, I can't walk a marathon. Everybody says, I can't walk a marathon. I'm going to do it.
5: Exactly.
1: That's right. This week.
5: As I understand it, you have some bets out there. And there's a heat wave going on. If you don't do it by the 4th, do you lose money?
1: Oh, of course.
2: Yeah.
1: Of course. But I'm telling you. This is going to be completed by the 4th of July. In fact, this is going to be completed tomorrow. Tomorrow is marathon day, baby. That's right. We're ready to walk and roll tomorrow through the streets of London.
6: Walk and roll and strut and stroll.
1: Thank you, Jeffrey.
2: You're doing it tomorrow.
1: Tomorrow. Now, I have the date set because the weather is supposed to be absolutely perfect. However, just in the past couple of hours, They now say there's a 45% chance of precipitation. I don't like that at all. It was really between Tuesday and Wednesday. Wednesday, no precipitation at all, a temperature of 77. Tuesday, 45% chance of precipitation, 74 degrees. Now, I don't want to be out there in the rain, but it says that the total precipitation is less than 0.05 inches. So I think it's going to be more of a mist.
2: You'll be fine. They'll cool you down.
1: That may actually cool me off. Yeah. So I think tomorrow is the day to do it. So, in fact, not even, I think, unless the forecast changes dramatically, tomorrow is the day that I walk a marathon.
2: Right.
1: Starting at around, my start time is a little up in the air. By the end of the show, I'll let you know. But I think the start time is going to be, I was going to do it at 6 a.m. London time. And then I go, that's just too early.
2: It
1: I
2: is.
1: Don't want to wake up
2: especially
1: that early.
2: Especially because everybody watching.
5: What's the bet between you and Charlie?
2: There's no bet.
1: Oh, no, we can bet. I'm ready to bet whatever.
2: I'll never bet you ever again. Nope.
1: So I'm thinking probably an 8 a.m. start time. I think is
2: minus five, so it's going to start at 3 a.m.
1: 3 a.m. Eastern time, correct.
2: Okay.
1: Yep. So by the time you wake up and get to your stuff, I'll be a few hours into my marathon walk. I predict it's going to take me, I'm going to be slowed down by the traffic. That's going to be the biggest issue. It's going to add probably, I think if without the traffic, I would probably be doing it in a little over 9 hours,
3: on
1: nine and a half hours. What's that?
3: On the sidewalks?
1: Yeah. Because you come to an intersection.
3: I didn't think about that.
5: I'll make a bet with you.
1: So I'm going to guess it's going to take me about 11 hours, I think.
3: 11?
1: What's it? 11 hours. Give or take.
5: I'll give you 12 hours and I'll put some real money down.
1: Oh, let's do it. What do you got?
5: $5.
1: $5.
5: I'll
1: love taking you that. Fine. $5. I'll take your $5 from you, JD.
2: How many bets do you have out there? How many bets do you have?
5: Shake, shake, shake.
7: What, three?
1: No. Virtual shake, shake, shake.
2: You have three or four bets going.
5: Gotcha.
1: Yeah, I'm ready. I have to refresh my memory on what these other bets are. So anybody who has a bet with me, you're going to have to call in. And
3: Doogie have those written down somewhere? She writes that stuff down.
1: Well, add JD $5 on a piece of paper somewhere because he's going to owe me $5 after tomorrow. Connor says, walking a marathon, it's incredibly easy.
2: For a guy that gets 1,500 steps a day, this is going to be monumental. And that is if you haven't been training, which we don't know about. And what are the rules laid out? Is there a cutoff time?
1: There's no cutoff time. As long as I don't stop for, for breaks here and there. But
2: we said 10 minutes per hour, basically, you could stop. And you could bank those if you want. So if 3 hours of walking, then you could sit for a half hour, which I wouldn't recommend.
3: No.
2: But, right?
3: You never get up.
2: You agree to that?
1: Sure. Yeah.
2: 10 minutes.
1: Fine.
2: You get 10 minutes an hour to. That's actually a lot of breaking time.
1: What if I have what if I sprain my ankle and I need some sort of medical attention?
2: You've lost
1: on the side of the course.
3: Done.
2: You've lost.
1: No, not done. Get out of here. If I continue going,
7: there's no postponing.
3: They're gonna put
7: a
3: tent around you and shoot you.
2: Yeah, that's it. If you don't do it, you don't do it. I don't. Mm-hmm. If something happens, something happens.
1: What if I get diarrhea and I have to?
7: Okay.
1: You
7: better get pants.
1: I'm in a bad
2: runner. We've seen the runner. We've seen the picture. We know what you could do. So 3 a.m. How do we watch it?
1: I am going to put it on YouTube. I'll stream it live to YouTube. I was doing some tests yesterday where it should work perfectly. I eventually got it working perfectly. Now, it's not a real comfortable setup because remember, my sister-in-law was going to come out and be my race support, but at the last minute, I go, it was down to the wire. Like I was going to put her on a flight at 7:30 last night. And I go, it's expensive. It's real expensive. And
2: also you shouldn't really have, because the original thing you originally said was, I feel like I could walk endlessly. forever.
1: Yeah, that's true.
2: Do you think you'd ever get tired of walking? And we're all like, yeah. And you're like, I think I could walk a marathon. Mm-hmm. So easily, with no training. We've waited 10 years.
1: Mm-hmm.
2: So you can't.
1: Which has actually made it harder. I was 40 years old when I originally yes. said that. Now I'm 50.
2: So I don't think you should have a race support, because the whole thing was how easy it's going to be. This is not, even when you accomplish it, if you do, I don't know if he's going to be excited. This is something you said you could do easily.
1: Oh, you've said that I can't do it. You've can't. Said absolutely yeah. no way. You should be excited if I do this, because...
2: No.
1: Yes, you should, because what? you've been poo-pooing my idea that I could walk a marathon. I said anybody could walk a marathon.
2: Anybody.
1: I believe that. Anybody could walk a marathon. Now, what is going to make it way more difficult is not having any race support and carrying this heavy-ass backpack, because I have to carry now anything that I need. Because it's really impossible. Now, if there's an emergency, for instance, B2 would be able to, you know, pinpoint my location, find my friends, get to where I need to be. But
2: will we be able to talk to you while you're doing this? To make sure that you're actually doing it at this time.
7: Well, the YouTube Live, can you comment?
2: Because I'm kind of wondering if you've already done something and you're just going to be playing something back is my question. So I'd like to be able to somehow communicate with you live, tell you
1: me a text message,
2: to clap three times or something, and then I know, okay, it's
8: grab
2: happening.
8: A newspaper.
2: Right now, grab the newspaper, the Times, I'd like to see that. Just different things throughout
1: the Daily Mail.
2: Can you show us your route?
1: I haven't set a route yet. My sister-in-law made a route for me, three different routes that I could walk this marathon. So I have to look at those. I'm not sure if there's some debate, because here's the issue. So I'm going to be streaming off of my phone, and this is a whole get up too, because this is,
2: let's see this. Because you're not holding your phone, which I don't understand.
1: That's right, yeah.
7: He's going to look like a vlogger walking down the street. Yeah, people are going to think.
1: Oh, it happened to me yesterday. I was doing a test to see how the streaming, and I'm walking down the street, and this Indian kid comes up to me, and he goes, hey, hey, hey. And I swear I thought he said Rover, mm-hmm. but he said it in this accent where he was saying, I think he was saying vlogger, but it was, looka, looka. And I thought he was saying Rover, Rover. And I turn around and he goes, hey, hey, hey, what are you doing? You on YouTube. And I said, he goes, what's your name? I said, it's Under Rover Radio. How many followers do you have? And then he gets in front of the camera. I'm a big fan of this guy. This guy is great. I'm huge. Everybody wants their 10 seconds of fame, I guess.
7: I love it. He didn't know who you were. I'm a huge fan.
2: Yeah.
8: That's awesome.
2: So what
1: here's what I'm wearing here around my neck.
8: Oh, it's a modern version. It's nice.
7: It looks like a stethoscope almost.
1: And then you put your phone right there.
8: That's okay. That's nice.
7: Fancy.
2: Interesting. Okay.
1: Yeah, it's not a bad setup. It works pretty well. The problem is after 26 miles.
8: That hurts.
1: This thing is not going to be feeling too good. I guess at that point, I could throw throw this thing in the trash, and just start holding the phone. Like, what are you laughing at?
2: Can you put the full get up on for us
7: with the hat?
2: The hat. I want to see the backpack. I just want to see it all on.
7: Oh, I want to see how big this the camel back.
2: Yeah,
7: is.
2: I have just an idea.
1: Well, the water is in the freezer right now, so the actual.
2: All right, we'll just put the backpack
7: the
2: on.
7: Inside
2: just so we,
7: of the
2: yeah, just so we get an idea of the backpack with the hat. Just so an idea of what we're going to be seeing, because we're not going to be able to see
1: forget.
2: You.
1: Don't right? forget here that. I have to see here.
2: Is your phone going to be plugged in the whole time?
1: My backpack is going to be supplied with my gel packs here that I'm going to use for my energy as ice. Now, I tasted one of these yesterday as a test. I've never taken one of these things. I was expecting these things to be absolutely delicious, sugar, just thick-ass sugar gel.
2: Yes.
1: Instead, they're disgusting. These taste like flour and water mixed together with perhaps a dash of flavor, of bad flavor.
2: It's a
1: disgusting.
2: Paste.
7: It says pineapple.
1: Yeah, it's just a paste.
2: Ugh.
1: Yeah.
2: Are you going to do something? Are you going to eat in the morning?
8: Yeah, carbo load.
1: I guess I do need to eat, right?
2: Something. I don't
7: Some
2: know what.
7: Protein.
1: But I don't want too much of a meal. All right, I hadn't considered that. That's one thing I get. Yeah, I'm going to have to get something to eat, I suppose. Some sort of
2: a bagel. You know, I have no idea what a runner would eat, but a bagel? I don't know. You need something, though.
1: I need like an egg and cheese bagel. That's what would, I think that's my perfect get going food. Yeah.
8: Are you gonna flip the camera around every once in a while?
2: Yeah, just so we can see, you
8: can see your face and see the, you know, that it's not actually somebody you hired.
1: I mean, the problem, here's the biggest issue with this setup.
2: Sorry, is it charging off of that thing?
1: No, it's just holding it, there's going to be a cable connected, and then I have a battery bank.
2: So it'll be connected the entire time, or you'll start off for the first 4 hours?
1: I'm going to have it connected to the battery bank the entire time. I bought a second battery bank to have ready to go. I'm not going to carry that, but that B2 can drop that off to me. Encase the battery bank, and then you take the other one back and you charge it, whatever is required. I bought the second battery bank. It arrived yesterday. It was defective.
2: Oh, no.
1: So I had to order it again. It should be here this afternoon. Let's see. So the biggest issue is that you can't really tell here. Maybe if I go sideways. The phone is not far away, so I can't actually see the screen. If I kind of go, you can't really see the screen of the phone. So,
2: but you can always detach it and hold it for a minute.
1: Could, yeah.
2: And is that going to be bouncy? Like, it doesn't seem locked in. There's going to be, I mean, the view is obviously going to be bouncy, like walking. I'm saying on your neck. Yeah. Is it going to be bouncing off of your chest?
1: No, it doesn't really bounce off of me. No, it's all right. The view, when you're watching it, I'm trying to get it as stabilized as possible. I just told B2 that we're going to have to do another. We did some stabilization tests and figure out. Now I need to figure out the right angle perfectly.
2: Oh, you can change it?
1: Stable.
2: Cool.
1: Yeah. So, yeah, it's a, whoops. Hopefully that doesn't happen, fall off.
2: Are you worried about anybody just stealing your phone? There's going to be a moron walking around with a silly hat.
1: And I have thought about this
2: hands-free phone just floating in front of you.
7: It's high theft, right?
2: Walk up and go, that's my phone.
7: Over there in
1: London. You can just do a Google search of London phone thefts, and you'll see that what happens is people are just walking, you know, looking at their phone, getting turn-by-turn directions, and some guy on an e-bike just goes and just grabs the phone and drives off with it. Very, very common.
8: Then that's the live stream we're watching.
2: Yeah.
8: It's taking off.
1: If that happens, please, yes, alert me and find now. What is nice, I don't have a little map that I'm going to overlay on the stream, but you will be able to track my movement on the marathon walk because it will show you the GPS coordinates, the heading, the speed, and the actual street address of where you are. So as you're driving, it will, you know, like if you come to Buckingham Palace or whatever, I'm assuming it will say Buckingham Palace once you're there or whatever.
2: Can you, I don't know if it'd be too hard, could you do a quick live stream from YouTube and we just put it up to see?
1: No.
3: Like, your route through London, when you do this marathon over, you'll pass 10 Downing Street?
1: Well, I don't think they really let you pass 10 Downing Street. I think the whole street is cordoned off there, so you can't walk right by there. But I'm going to try. That's when we were talking about the route. That's what I'm going to do. So I think what I'm going to do is just put in a bunch of points like Big Ben, Buckingham Palace, that kind of stuff, and then just go, you know, put those in as stops, and then just whatever direction. Then if I need to veer off like a street, like if I come and there's traffic and I go, let me take a right instead of waiting to cross the street, it will just always keep me routed to whatever my next. So as long as I put those waypoints in order, I think the route should be
2: okay. What are you going to start by?
1: I haven't devised the route. What's that?
2: What are you going to start by?
1: I think I'm going to try and end up at a pub. I think I'm going to try to end up at Cock and Bottle in Notting Hill. That's where I want to end because I like that pub.
2: Okay, I got the map up. Just let's. All right, so Notting Hill. All right, I got. We got that over here.
1: Yeah,
2: here we go.
1: So I was thinking it might be. Maybe I'll even start there and just do a giant loop all the way around.
2: Okay, so what? Buckingham Palace, kind of, or Kensington, I guess, pretty close, and then Buckingham, Big Ben.
1: Yeah,
2: I'd walk all the way to the Tower. That's probably only 4 miles.
1: I don't know.
2: How far are you going to go? I was wondering.
1: 26.2 miles. That's like, how far I'm going to go.
2: How far out?
8: Ends up in Ireland.
2: Yeah, how far out are you going to go? Are you going to try to do a bunch of little
1: turns? I'm going to try and stay like, I'm going to go down from, but like wherever like the Tower of London is, I'm definitely going to that.
2: Okay.
1: So I don't know how many miles that is.
7: Charlie, if we were to loop from Tower of London to Notting Hill to Cock and Bottle and just walking in a circle, how far is that?
2: Let me put that in.
7: If he was just to do that area.
2: All right.
1: Seabass says, how will you deal with your device/battery backup heat buildup from the sun? It may auto shut down.
8: That's what I was
1: Nothing thinking. I can do. The weather is only supposed to be 74 tomorrow. There's nothing I can do when it comes to that.
7: And so, probably cloudy if it's going to rain, I would assume.
2: So just to give you an idea here, Rover, if you walk, I got it up. If you go from the Cock and Bottle, let's say that's where you started, and you walk to Tower of London, that's 5.8 miles. So if you walk back...
1: Jesus.
8: 11.
2: Not even halfway.
7: You just like, his hope went from like, I can do this to, maybe.
2: It's so far.
7: That's 2 hours.
1: What do you mean 2 hours?
2: It's two hours of walking.
8: That's walking just
7: from
8: there.
7: From Cock and Bottle to Tower of London.
2: And I guess I'll add it again. So it's, here, give me a second. All right.
8: You could have like another thing around your neck, like a fan pointing at the phone to cool off.
1: I'm so weighted down as it is. I won't be able to move.
2: Here you go, Rover. If you walk from the pub to the Tower of London and back 11.6 miles.
7: That one more time.
8: One more time.
1: Well, I'm going to go. I have to figure out the route. I'm very confident I'm going to be able to do this 26.2 miles. Somebody says, what about ball chafing issues? Marcus wants to know. Well, here, hold on. Talk amongst yourselves.
2: And I want to see the outfit, too. Like, what is the shorts? Are we wearing? What is going on? Is there special underwear going on?
8: Maybe.
2: Special boxers?
7: I wish he would do what we ask Jeffrey when we say, can you show us everything that's in your fanny pack?
2: Yes.
7: Him to unpack the bag. Like, this, I have 8 packs of gel. I have 2 battery packs. I mean...
2: We need to know.
7: He weighed this as well?
8: And whatever it is, it's too much stuff.
2: Oh, it's way too much.
7: That's why he needs to have the 2 stationed places. And that way she has those things for him when he gets there. The
2: water is the funniest thing.
8: That is pretty funny.
2: Just don't need it.
1: Well, I'm back. I can hear you. I have my headphones on.
2: There's a million stores. You just go in and buy a bottle of water. You're not,
1: I know. You're not in a race.
2: You're walking. You could easily.
1: I did talk to my sister-in-law. She goes, no, you need to definitely take the water with you. Now, she runs marathons.
2: Yeah, leaving the course of a marathon, that's a big production.
1: You're
2: running, but you're just walking down the street. There's a million stores. You just walk in and be like, I'm kind of thirsty. I'll buy a bottle of water. Drink it. Keep moving. But no, I like the idea. Carrying around.
1: I don't disagree with you, but.
2: Pounds of ice. This is good.
1: It is convenient having the water with you. I know, but it is very heavy.
2: No, I think it's good. That's smart.
1: I got to think. I'll make a runtime decision on that, I think.
2: Oh, you can't. You're going to have to bring the backpack anyways because your battery backup.
1: I agree, but I can leave the inside, the bladder holding all the water, which is currently
2: better to have it
1: in the freezer.
2: Ready to go right on your mouth. So as soon as you get thirsty, you don't even have to think about it. You could be drinking.
7: Well, it might be cool. It might be nice, though, when he's losing that weight off of his back, it'll start feeling lighter and he'll be like, I can do this. It might give him actually a little boost. Like, I can do this a little bit more.
2: How many pounds of water are you bringing? Do you have any idea like how big the bladder is? How many gallons?
1: The bladder is 3 liters. That's a lot. It's heavy.
7: It is a lot.
1: Imagine a 2-liter of Pepsi on your back. That's 2 liters. Add another liter. It's heavy, man.
2: It's smart. Yeah, 3. It's good.
1: What does it say it weighs? good what amount. What is a whey?
2: It's a good amount. It's a good amount. That's smart. You should definitely carry.
1: Let me take a break. I'll show you what I have in the backpack. We'll be right back on Rover's Morning Glory. Hang on.
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4: Rover, there is no way in a thousand... Yo. So this is the guy that rolled his ankle standing still. This is the guy that threw out his shoulder doing a fake jumping jack. I have $1,000 in my pocket right now that I'm willing to put in escrow to Charlie that you do not make this walk.
5: No, don't do this. You're giving him motivation.
6: Yeah, fueling his fire.
4: The motivation won't matter. The motivation won't matter. His joints will give out. His body will decompose. He will wither under the London sun. The motivation doesn't matter at all.
3: Remember, I got a tennis elbow from vacuuming one time. So, yes, I do have a long history of...
5: Picked up a hammer once, got a splinter, and went to the ER multiple times for the one splinter.
3: I do have a long history. I tried to avoid any sort of intense physical activity for the most part.
5: You did one jumping jack, and you've been paying for it for the last 2 years, right?
3: It's totally untrue.
5: That happened.
3: Before I did the jumping jack, I had the frozen shoulder.
7: Making fun of Charlie.
5: Yeah. I didn't know how to jumping jack. Now you live a life of misery because of it.
3: I'm willing to take AP at this bet if he wants to give
5: escrow to Spencer. I'm not escrowing. I can't have.
7: You know who's good at escrow?
3: Jeffrey.
5: Jeffrey's very good at escrow.
3: Jeffrey, can this guy give you $1,000 and you hold on to it and then?
8: No, I just don't think that's my deal. So I'm sorry I could do that. But here's the thing, though. You're taking an awful gamble because you're underestimating what Rover possibly could do.
7: So no, I'm switching
4: exactly
7: sides.
4: I'm saying you're Rover 50-50.
5: You're switching sides?
6: You believe in him now?
5: Oh, my God. He's been talking so much crap about you in the car.
3: It's really
5: surprising. He's like, there's no way he's going to be able to do this.
8: Well, I mean, realistic, though. But I'm just like, it's just like there's a saying goes like in combat sport to underestimate your opponent. But I still think that.
5: How much? Okay. You had to make a bet. He's going to do it or not. $10.
8: No, I'm not going to.
5: No, no, no.
8: I'm not risking
5: $10. No, I'm saying if you were to bet $10, not a lot, $10, will he accomplish it?
8: I'm not giving the motivation.
5: But do you think he would accomplish it or not accomplish it?
8: Been times I've said this, honestly, that I'm on the fence.
5: You got to pick one.
6: Pick a side. I believe
8: you
6: can
8: do
6: it.
8: No, you're not trapping me.
5: Just pick a side. Go, yes, I think he's going to do it. No, I don't think he's going to do it. I think from my thoughts, he could have a 50-50 chance. No. Do you think he's going to do it or do you think he's not going to do it?
8: I think he's going to do it and fail.
5: Then not do it.
8: Never understand how my brain works. I just enjoy how you guys.
3: He thinks I'm going to fail.
5: You think he's going to fail? Not do it.
8: Rover, I think he's going
4: to
8: attempt it and fail.
4: Battery problem.
3: What's that, AP?
4: I have a solution to your battery problem.
3: Yes.
4: So if you hook it up to a car battery and just pull a little red wagon behind you, and then maybe carry like a 5-gallon jug of water, I think you'll be good to go.
5: That's a very smart move.
3: Now, I had another idea, and I have a I don't know this crossed my mind, but I don't know if I should do this. instead of wearing the backpack, I do have, I have a cart that is called, you can look it up, CLAX is the name of this cart, I think. And it's a collapsible, foldable, it's a nice cart. And I was thinking I could just put all my stuff in there and push it like I'm a homeless guy.
6: Like a shopping cart. It's kind of like a shopping cart.
3: Yeah, but it's like an urban shopping cart almost. AP, by the way, I'll take you up on that bet. Just send the money to, I don't know, whoever wants whoever wants it in escrow.
5: Send it to Rover.
3: I'll put you on hold.
5: Send it to Rover.
3: No, I don't want it. I don't. I mean, you can. Sure, well, go
6: just
3: ahead.
6: Just Venmo
3: cash out
6: me. It to me. Mm-hmm. Just Venmo
5: there we go.
6: Me the $1,000.
5: Yes, that's a smart move.
6: And I will make sure Rover gets it.
5: Yes.
3: Could you imagine how fast her boyfriend would break up with her when he sees that? A guy Venmoing her $1,000. What's this for, you slut?
5: So here's the card. Yeah. Maybe you push that. I don't know.
7: Yeah, I found it right here.
3: That's not it.
7: Oh, I'm sorry. The wrong screen. I put up the wrong screen.
6: Hey, that one has a seat.
3: All right. So there's the cart. That's exactly what I have. I can put all my stuff in there. Then there's no weight on my back.
5: You fly with this?
3: No, no. I have it here. I left it here. I bought it on Amazon.
6: You're leaving a lot of stuff there at this apartment.
3: I bought a lot of stuff on Amazon. I can have this place for 2 years. So this is effectively, as far as I'm concerned, my place
6: now. Temporary
3: for 2
6: home.
3: Years. Mm-hmm. Yes.
6: Now, the cart, though, I honestly, to me, it's almost a cheat, though.
7: Yeah.
6: Because then you have like a stability, that can you can lean on if you get tired.
5: I agree.
6: It's still, you're still mobile.
5: Walking forever means walking forever. You know, that's it. You have a cart now?
3: Yeah, but no. I'm carrying so much.
5: That's
3: stuff.
5: Your choice. That's your choice.
6: Also,
5: you chose to do all that.
6: What about, I haven't been to London. I haven't gotten the opportunity to go, but what about the sidewalks and cracks and little steps up? I feel like it's an older
3: There's
6: place.
3: There's a lot of that.
6: A lot of bricks that you're going to meet with that cart going up. And it'll be like Charlie's Demolition Derby.
3: That is that's the main reason why I'm steering away from the cart.
5: I'm anti-cart. I'll tell you that right now.
3: All right, let me show you what's in, let me show you what's in the backpack here.
5: Can you put the hat on too while you show us?
7: Yeah, we need
6: please.
7: That.
5: And the phone thing, just so we get a full
7: ensemble.
5: Just so we get a full idea.
3: So here is the backpack.
5: Okay, all right.
3: This is
5: normal.
3: A camel back here.
5: Normal.
7: Yeah, nice.
3: Yeah, the thing goes in here. That's a little insulated. The little pouch goes in there with the water.
5: Like a soft cooler.
3: Yep. Goes in there.
5: Can we see the end of the tube? What is it? You bite down on it and it opens up?
3: Yeah, let's see here. There it is. You get this little tube end here.
5: Okay.
3: It's like a little.
5: Yeah, you just bite it and then it'll kind of open.
3: Yeah.
5: Okay, cool.
7: A little knob at the end. Yeah, like a knob end. Yeah.
3: All right.
5: A bell end.
7: Yeah.
3: Mm-hmm.
5: And what is it going to be in the bag?
3: I got a knee brace for my bad knee.
5: Oh, okay, good.
3: Put this on.
5: Will that do anything?
3: I did this on my test walk a couple weeks ago, and I don't know if it hurts. It doesn't. I don't know if it does anything. Frankly,
5: okay.
3: I don't think it can hurt. I just put it on because I wanted to see could I walk with this thing on. Now
5: what's wrong with your knee?
3: I don't know. I'm just getting old.
5: Well, I mean, what's the feeling? I mean, is it from movement or does it hurt all the time?
3: It just hurts all the... it hurts when you move. Like, yeah, it just hurts. I think
5: it's not a concern that 26
3: I think it's like
5: miles?
3: Arthritis almost. I don't know.
5: You're not worried 26 miles your knee might start hurting?
3: Oh, I know. My wife is like, dude, you're going to end up in the hospital. We have no health insurance here. Like, this is stupid of you. So.
7: Well, doesn't everybody have it or... Isn't that for...
3: Not foreigners.
7: No, not foreigners?
3: Not foreigners. Oh, foreigners have to pay.
7: Mm. Well, yeah, good luck.
6: You can
7: in
6: afford
7: that.
6: It's fine.
5: I have to pay what?
3: Some Band-Aids here.
5: Ooh, okay. You're going to put those on your nips?
3: In case I get any blisters or anything like that. Got that.
6: Yeah, I would put a couple right where your sneaker meets your... Yeah, before a blister starts.
7: On your heel
6: I would,
7: and stuff,
6: on the heel. A couple of those
3: showed
6: areas.
3: You my gel packs that I have
5: how many
3: here.
5: How many are you bringing?
3: Well, this is... I asked my sister-in-law. She goes, you need to do one of these. How often would you think you need a gel pack?
6: One an hour, is she going to say?
5: Oh, that's not. I'd say one every 8 hours. I don't know. But she's running. I don't know how to even. I don't know.
7: One every 3.
3: I know. That's what I'm thinking. Am I getting as skewed info here? She goes, you need one about every 45 minutes.
5: Oh. Yes, yes, yes, you do. That's smart. That is a good idea.
3: And these things, this does not seem like this is heavy. This is heavy.
6: That's good. That's heavy.
3: There's how many are in here? There's seven in here.
5: You should bring.
3: They're heavy.
5: Oh, you're going to need more than that. So every 45 minutes, you're going to be going about 12 hours. Let me do the math. 13 of them, 14 of them you're going to need, I think.
3: If I get a little petered out, don't forget, I also have my caffeine energy gel. Those are just regular energy. These have caffeine in there.
5: That's
3: so
5: perfect.
3: These, few of these.
5: Are you gonna keep them in the box?
3: Later in the day?
5: Or just kind of loose in there. All right.
6: That would be so stupid. If you kept them in the box, how much space that would take
5: doing
6: up?
5: A lot of interesting things. So
3: I have a poncho in case it starts to rain.
5: Oh, nice. Yeah. Yep.
6: I was wondering.
7: Hey, do I get wet?
5: What is the outfit?
3: I have some
7: sunscreen,
3: lip balm with SPF 50.
5: Okay, good.
6: Very smart.
5: Lips don't want to get sunburned.
6: Or chapped, because I feel like I lick my lips a lot when I'm running and stuff.
3: Sunblock here?
5: Yes, you need that. Couple cans of that.
6: I want him to weigh this pack. I want to know how much the pack weighs itself. Without the water in it, just all the stuff.
5: Yeah, this is good.
3: The sunblock, I don't know if I'm going to take the sunblock with me.
6: You're going to
3: This is just all my race stuff.
5: Every couple hours. You can get really sunburned even if it's overcast, you know?
6: No, they're actually more sunburned when it's overcast.
5: Yeah, and you don't think it because the sun's not out.
6: But you're getting the bad rays.
5: You should have to apply it probably every 2-3 hours. So, you should bring that with you.
3: I have my toe socks here.
5: Now, why that?
6: Sexy.
5: What is the point of the toe sock, really?
3: These stop you from getting your toes rubbing together and getting blisters on your toes.
6: Okay.
3: All right.
6: Smart.
3: All right.
6: I love this.
3: I got my hat.
5: The hat's good.
7: I saw the hat.
5: The hat's good. Looks
7: love
5: good.
7: Love it.
3: A little flap down there in the back to just sort of, you know.
7: Yeah.
5: Sure.
6: Just see this in the bedroom.
7: Oh,
6: toe socks, the hat on.
3: Mm-hmm. And then, now somebody did say, Rover, you have to put Vaseline in your ass crack and your balls or you're going to get chafed. I have.
7: That's for the pub after.
3: Body Glide, which is.
5: Oh, okay. It's like a deodorant stick?
3: It is. I don't know. I've never used this.
6: That's like I have a chafing gel.
3: It's a...
5: And you put this... How often do you reapply?
3: I'm not positive. Well, I think you just do it
5: every 4 hours, right?
6: No.
3: Are you just trying to get me to...
7: Drop trowel.
6: When I put mine on, I use it for my thighs. I have thick thighs, and they like to rub together if I have on shorts. Mm-hmm. And it'll eventually crack and bleed. I have stretch marks there. They will bleed, and they hurt really bad
5: That's
6: when you're
5: bloody
6: rubbing together.
5: Marks.
6: Yeah.
3: We've heard of thigh gap. Now we're into thigh cracks.
6: When it happens, you can barely move your thighs. You walk like a weird person because you don't want them to rub. The sweat and perspiration it'll eventually rub off.
5: I once got, I don't know if it

0: Anything else he's missing? I don't know if he has enough food, in all honesty. I don't know if that gel is that enough food?
1: Yeah, maybe like a fruitcake. That would have, that's a...
0: Oh, that's dense.
1: Dense.
0: Yes, yeah. I like, a fruitcake would be great. It'd
1: be good for the energy.
2: Mm-hmm. This thing is, I'm not taking both battery packs. I'm taking one and B2 can bring me the other. This thing is massive and it's heavy.
1: Oh, that is big.
0: That's pretty big.
2: But I believe that this one battery bank will get me through the entire day, I think.
0: Well, that's used for like laptops usually, right? Like more than just a phone.
2: I guess. I don't know. I don't know. It's a lot of juice in here, I guess, but it's, I don't know how much. 26.2 something or whatever. So there's a lot. Now, I'm going to go through, and what I'm going to try to, like my gel packs, I'm only going to take probably half. I'm going to have B2 at stationed somewhere at a midway point or something, and then I can restock. This way I'm not carrying everything with me the entire time. I think that's the way to do it. But I think I'm pretty well prepared. I might be underestimating how difficult it's going to be, but... 26.2 miles. Put it in the record books tomorrow. London Rover, victorious.
0: And so, what time? Just so we're aware, we're ready. 3 a.m. our time.
2: 3 a.m. Eastern time. I'm going to start the marathon walk. I should be done within 12 hours, I think, because I also, somebody, and I've read this, and somebody pointed this out to me. They said, if you go over 12 hours on YouTube, the stream just stops. It, like, you can't repost it. So, I guess you can keep streaming, but you can't do it on a replay after that. Now, what you could do is create a new stream, I suppose. Stop it at 11 and a half hours, start a new stream if you need to. But the embedding on the website isn't going to work. So you'd have to go directly to YouTube to watch the second stream. But hopefully that does not become
0: an issue. Are you keep streaming from the hospital, like after? Or can we see what happens after, once the ambulance picks you up? And
2: well, my idea is to end up at the Cock and Bottle.
0: Uh-huh.
2: And just have a few pints after my marathon walk.
1: That's what you want.
2: Is this not? You don't think that this is a good idea?
0: You'll never make it there. You're never going to make it to those pints at the end. And if you
2: think so,
0: you're going to be so dead.
1: Be DiCaprio in what's that movie? Wolf of Wall Street.
0: Yeah, he's trying to get to his Lamborghini. You'll be crawling. There's no way you're going to be like, oh, I'd love to sit in a chair in a pub right now and just have a pint. No, you will not. And
2: I don't know.
0: So you're going to be walking tomorrow. Now, Wednesday, really looking forward to that. We're doing the show Wednesday. You're going to be alive.
2: I might be in the, what they call the A&E department here, that means for accident and emergency. It's what their ER room. So I might be in there.
0: Did you get this email from Andrew?
2: I don't think so.
0: Yeah, I'll forward it to you. I just want you to read it.
2: Okay. What does it say?
0: Well, I'll let you read it. He's got a lot of information. He's concerned.
3: I like the way you're saying this.
0: What?
3: I can't wait to hear this email.
2: Let me see here. I don't have
0: something I've never heard about before. Mm-hmm. Let me look. Let me Google the word. Oof, that's not good. I want to get that, whatever that is. Go ahead. Did you get it?
2: Oh, okay. I don't know. Whatever it is, it's something stupid.
0: It's not stupid at all. This guy's very concerned.
2: Rover, first-time emailer, CLY. I am torn between the potentially great content you'll bring and also your health. Personally, I love the content. I think it's hilarious, and I get a kick out of everything you were doing to prepare for your marathon. Professionally, I have concerns about your health attempting this marathon you are planning to do. This is why I'm writing this email. You're a 50-year-old male, living a sedentary lifestyle, going to put your body through more work than it's ever done, and according to the weather, likely direct sun for the last two-thirds of your marathon, and likely getting into the mid-70s. A marathon step count is 50 to 60,000 steps, which is 10 times greater than what you normally do.
0: Mm-hmm.
2: The punishment you're going to put your body through will

0: be devastating. The sun beating down on you will overheat you. Warmer temperatures can increase your body's core temperature. All this is a recipe for rhabdomyolysis.
1: Rhabdomyolysis, yes, I've never heard of this before.
0: This is where your muscles break down, releasing a protein into your blood, which essentially destroys your kidneys, and cellular breakdown can increase potassium and other electrolytes in your blood, which can cause heart arrhythmias and muscle weakness. It is an extensive stay in the hospital. Not to draw this out any further, I ask you to reconsider or at least speak with your doctor before you do this. I can't have you in the hospital as you need to continue hosting the show. Sincerely, a concerned listener and medical professional.
1: Yeah, I've never
0: and
1: heard.
0: Have, he has all the symptoms of this and so on and so forth.
1: Yeah, I guess just if you like the fact that you don't do much and you're going to put your body through such stress might actually screw up your kidneys. You're going to.
2: For one day of walking, he's not totally sedentary. It's not like he's a 600-pound man who doesn't leave the house.
1: He's not a 600-pound man. Yes. He averages most days, other than he's in London, 1,500 steps a day. This is going
0: to be a lot of steps.
1: You're going to put your body through torture.
0: 866 Yo Rover. I'll get to everyone on the phone in a moment. 866-967-6837. 57 says Rover's going to be like those rubbery leg people at the end of a marathon who will lose their ability to walk and usually crap themselves. You're going to need to wear a diaper, Rover. Clint says, will this be streamed on RMG TV? We're not planning on it. So you'll have to.
1: Available to everyone for free, right? Just on YouTube.
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1: And you we'll tweet get, it out or whatever a link, just so we all know we can find it easy.
0: Sure, I'll send that out. I'll tweet that. I haven't used Twitter in years either, but
1: just a link so people can find it.
0: Okay. I've got to take a quick break. We'll be right back. Hang on.
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2: Jimmy B, you're on Rover's Morning Glory. Good morning, Jimmy B.
3: Rover, C-O-Y.
2: Arbe, what's happening?
3: I assume the other obvious necessities of what you'll be packing, but I've been to London. The ground and the walkways are very porous and uneven, so I assume that you confirmed that you'd have a small 15 to 20 pound bag of Quikrete cement that you'd be taking with you to mix and patch up any of those walkways before you take any unnecessarily dangerous steps.
2: Yeah,
3: I think that would fit right in with the other items.
2: Yeah, not a bad idea. All right, so I'll add concrete to my list of things
3: it.
2: I have to pack.
3: Yep.
2: Okay. Charlie, I'm sure you'd enjoy that,
4: there.
2: Right?
4: Yes, of course.
2: Thank you, Jimmy B.
5: I let AP go, but he said he's a virtual shake, shake, shake. I'm going to send him my Venmo information.
2: Okay.
5: If you have to say you virtually shake, shake, shake to his $1,000 bet that you cannot walk the marathon. And then
2: okay.
5: I will text him my Venmo info right now.
2: Virtual shake, shake, shake. I'm in.
5: Okay.
2: Dustin, you're on Rover's Morning Glory. Good morning, Dustin.
6: Rover, yo.
2: Yo, what's happening?
6: Hey, man. I feel like your sister or your sister-in-law is kind of giving you skewed advice more towards running a marathon rather than walking one. The gels are, runners use those more for quick and easy to swallow carbs.
2: Mm-hmm.
6: Since they're running, you're not going to be running, really. So, I mean, you can bring just regular food.
2: A sandwich,
6: bananas,
2: or something, right?
6: Snack, whatever.
7: Bucket of KFC.
6: Yeah,
7: just,
6: anything,
7: yeah,
6: really.
2: Yeah, maybe in my backpack, I could have a whole rotisserie chicken on my back.
5: Pull out a wing.
6: Yeah. I think you could absolutely do this.
2: Yeah? You think so?
6: I think you could do this with enough time, but I think, Charlie, we need to put a firm time cutoff on this. Because I think if Rover had 12, 14 hours, he could get this done. But, you know, like 10 hours maybe, I think is being generous.
2: I think we've already established 12 hours is the limit.
7: 12 hours is the limit, which we've been, that's anything over 12. You didn't do it. You didn't do it over 12.
2: Mm-hmm.
7: Right?
2: Sure.
7: You agree to
6: that? I think that's pretty fair.
7: That's fair. That's plenty of time to walk.
2: What would that pace be?
6: Yeah.
2: 12 hours, 26 miles.
6: I was just looking. It's like 20, almost 25 minutes per mile. 27 and a half minutes per mile.
2: Okay.
7: It's 2.1 miles per hour.
2: All right. Now, I've been normally, when I've been doing, when I walked 5 miles a few weeks ago, I was at about a 16 and a half minute mile pace, roughly, for 5 miles. But I think that might be a mistake. My sister-in-law has been telling me, slow down, go a little slower than you know. And I'm not trying to go fast. That's just like my like walking speed of like when I'm on a mission. That's my walking speed. So I guess I need to purposely slow down a little bit to try to pace myself over 26 miles. So 12 hours. I'll agree to that. 12.

0: refrigerated, stay fueled. You remember where Black River Landing is?
1: Yeah.
0: Spatially. That's about 27 miles from downtown.
2: Yep.
0: Where you guys are.
2: Yep. It's so a, just, that's a long
0: yeah,
2: walk.
0: So just think about,
1: it is a, that's
0: think
1: actually, about that distance. That's a long drive, as a matter of fact.
2: Oh, yes.
1: Like, I remember doing that drive yeah. going, Jesus Christ, this is far out here. So, keep that in mind.
0: Best of luck. Yeah.
1: Thank you, Dustin. I appreciate it. I was talking with my wife about it yesterday. I think, like, when I did that 5 mile little test, that was just around a circle around my house 5 times. Not around my house, but around my neighborhood. And that's boring as hell. This, at least there will be different things to view. So I think I'm going to be occupied. Like, I'm not going to be completely bored. I think the time is going to go.
3: That's what you hope.
1: Yeah,
3: but a little faster. But after a few hours of that, you're, I feel like no matter what, you're going to get bored. You're just walking.
2: I'm trying to map this out for you, and it's really hard to get up to 26 miles in London. Like, it's just, I'm having trouble. You're going to walk so far. So far.
1: And I don't want to get too far to, like, areas where I go, I don't know where I am, you know? One time I went to a soccer game last time we were here, or the time before, and we were, it was a far drive. And you're driving through some areas, and you go, whoa, this is not a great area
2: here. Yeah, you don't know what the good areas are. You're not from there. You don't know. You end up in the worst neighborhood in the world.
1: True.
4: What about a previous marathon route?
1: That's what I was thinking. That's what I was going to do originally. I thought about just following that route. I did think about it from the London Marathon. But even those, from what my sister-in-law told me, she goes, those go through some areas that aren't so great, really. So,
2: has she done the London Marathon?
1: No. 76 says, you should buy toe guards. You might end up losing your toenails. My God. I think people are really over. I mean, maybe I'm underestimating this, but.
2: Yeah.
1: I mean, I think people are really going a little bit crazier than they need to with this. We're just walking. Running, that's a different matter. Walking,
2: It's
1: not a big deal.
2: Yeah, it's just easy. I'm trying to remember the most I've ever walked in a day, and it was kind of a hike, and how my legs literally didn't work the next day. And I think it was 14 miles. I don't remember the number, but it was like half of what you're going to do.
1: But weren't you going up and down a hill or something?
2: Sure.
1: Like on a trail?
2: Yeah, yeah,
1: like,
2: but still.
1: This is more urban stuff.
2: Yeah.
1: Free Fall Pilot says, bring security. I just went into the bedroom during the commercial break, and I told my wife, I said, I might have made a mistake by not having your sister come out here, because that's just another person that's able to. You know, my wife has a broken foot, so it's hard for her to get around. And, you know, it's just, I might have made a mistake. Maybe I should have had my sister-in-law come out here and offer race support and planning and route guidance. And
3: stupid. Or one of us just to be there and confirm and go, he's here. One of us should have been there. Jeffrey should have been there.
2: Just
3: while Mary Elizabeth, they could have been on Viagra having sex and then be there to confirm your walk.
2: Rover, I'm just doing some routes over here, all right? Now, Hyde Park's about the size of Central Park in New York, right?
1: I don't know. I mean, Hyde Park is a
2: big place, is a
1: big park, probably a couple miles long or something.
2: Yeah, so like I just mapped this. If you were to walk the outskirts of it all the way, and that's long. It's only 4 point. You'd have to do it 6 times to get to what you need to do. When we were staying there, we walked like
1: it is a big park
2: from like here to like here, and that was like that's a pretty good little walk we just did.
1: Charlie did not want to walk. I remember walking one time, and you're like, I don't want to walk.
2: Yeah, no.
1: After that show.
2: Oh, yeah, no. You wanted to walk all the way back. That was far as hell. But yeah, just, I mean, it's not the longest thing, but it's just like, oh my God, this thing keeps going.
3: And Charlie's pretty active. I mean, more active than I ever would expect him to be.
2: By what? By what measure? What do you mean?
3: I would figure that you'd be
2: more
3: Rover, sedentary, not really doing anything, but you're actually always out doing stuff.
2: I'm out there
3: doing
2: baby.
3: Activities. He's outside. He's moving around. I mean, so I'm concerned for you as well and your body.
1: You're concerned for me, really?
3: Yeah, for your
1: body.
3: Do
1: you think I'm going to be able to complete this?
3: Yes,
1: or not?
3: I still believe that you can complete it.
1: Good.
3: But
1: okay.
3: I feel like
1: one person on the show is going
3: to. Your body is going to want to give out on you. And there's going to be times that you're going to want to stop. And you have to have that mind over matter, Rover. Just the determination to keep going. Don't stop. I mean, whenever I'm running and I do stop, there is that temptation to just give up after you're like, mm-hmm. I'm that tight. You got to just keep going. Just something, keep pressing on.
2: I'll tell you how this is ending. Something's breaking. Something's going wrong. And you're going to sprain.
3: Twisted ankle.
2: Something's twisted. That's how it ends. There's no
1: Remember
2: way.
1: Remember I predicted at the end of last year that yes. you were going to end up in the hospital sometime this year? You think that really this was foreshadowing of me ending up in the hospital?
2: You're going to end up in the hospital, but you're going to have to tap out because something is going to go wrong on your body. That's what's going to happen. I don't think you're going to get too tired. I think something, your knee is going to be like, oh my God, this is such bad pain. I literally have to stop. I cannot fight through this pain. Whatever. Something on your body is going to go wrong.
1: Well, I did clip my toenails last night. And
3: good.
1: And there must be like a sharp angle. I tried to clip them pretty close, you know.
3: Yeah, you don't want
1: there must
3: like
1: be
3: digging.
1: Something because now it's my fourth toe is rubbing on my middle toe. So that's a little bit of pain. So I need to. Oh, get that taken care of.
2: It's just going to get worse.
1: I could flare up and get worse.
2: Yeah. I'm guessing mile 12 is when you're done.
3: Well, he's already been walking 5 miles. So we know he can do 5 miles
2: and easy.
3: And
2: his knee hurt really, really bad after that 5 miles. He needs to do that 5 more times.
3: He needs to take some ibuprofen.
1: No, I said my knee didn't hurt that bad. It was more the weight on my back, the backpack.
2: Well, that's all going to be, you're going to be feeling every part of your body.
3: Take medicine right away. I would be on ibuprofen right away when you start walking. So it's already kicking in your body.
2: You were thinking of taking
3: that.
2: Illicit drugs. What are not?
3: Nerve blockers.
2: What were you going to take? And are you still going to do that?
1: I might bring a pill with me, but I'm not planning to take it because I don't know. I don't want to do anything that's going to throw me off.
3: And, it's a last resort.
1: Yeah.
2: What is it? I don't remember what kind. What is it supposed to do?
1: Jurnavix is what it's called. I think it's JURNAVX or something.
2: First in class.
1: Benjamin, you're on Rover's Morning Glory. Good morning, Benjamin.
5: Yeah, good morning, Rover. You guys can hear me okay?
1: Yes, go ahead.
5: Perfect. Yeah, I mean, I don't want to put you down or get into your mind at all, but there's no way on earth you are walking 26 miles. I mean, somebody sits behind the DJ booth all day on the phone. Your feet, take your shoes off right now. You got baby skin feet. Your feet are going to give out about mile 7, mile 8, blisters the size of golf balls. Your heels might even fall off. You make it to mile 10, I'd be impressed, let alone with a backpack. Excuse me.
1: My heels are going to fall off after...
5: blisters, your whole heels are going to fill with fluid from blisters.
2: Rover, have you ever had a blister in your life?
1: I don't know about my foot. I've had a blister on my hand before. Yeah, those are very uncomfortable.
5: The minute you start getting blisters on your feet, the whole thing's going to change. Your mind is going to shut down. You're going to say, F this. Don't know what I was
1: probably
5: thinking.
1: True.
5: I was in the Army infantry for years, man. Mm-hmm. All we did was walk everywhere, run everywhere. Let me tell you, I don't know how heavy that backpack is, but that's certainly not going to help your case.
2: What are we at?
5: Mile 8, mile 9.
2: 12 that's pounds?
1: I would say I'm going to try to keep the pack weight at the water itself is going to be about 6.5 pounds. I looked
2: Smart.
1: That up.
2: Yeah.
1: On, yeah
2: that's good.
1: So I'm going to say...
2: With all
1: I'm
2: going
1: to try to keep it to about 10 pounds, 11 good. Pounds max, 11 pounds.
2: Okay, yeah. Cool.
1: Yeah. I mean, it's heavy. That doesn't sound like much, but that's, dude, that's heavy, man.
5: Yeah. I don't care if it was a fanny pack. I don't care if you're wearing a little fanny pack with a stick of gum inside of it around your waist. You're going to fall out, man. That's it. All there is
1: to it. Well, I think that everyone's overreacting, and I think it's going to be just fine.
2: All right. I was just wondering if you think something's going to break on you or you're just going to get too tired. I'm not worried about you getting too tired. Your body's going to give out. You've never done anything like this.
1: No, I'm not worried about getting too tired. If I get blisters, I will give up. I can't push through.
2: What do you mean? If you get, Rover, you are going to get blisters. There's no question you're going to get a blister.
1: I don't know.
2: You think you're not going to get one?
3: That's why I would put Band-Aids on my pinky toes. I would bandage up my heels. I would have all of that stuff kind of ready to go. So that way you're not getting any blisters at all. Because it's very dangerous for you to get blisters.
1: Yeah. Well, I have stuff ready to go.
2: What are you doing,
3: good
2: dude?
3: Morning. Hello.
1: Hi there, welcome Jeff. Back. Are you all right?
2: Sleep for minutes.
6: Being entertained by this whole talk of Rover's walking off.
2: You were asleep for minutes.
6: An introspective moment.
3: What were you thinking about in your introspective moment?
6: I was thinking, because I remember like a couple of times I've walked from my house and then all the way to Independence. And I didn't carry anything with me. And then a couple of times I walked from my fence company all the way back to my house.
2: This is so funny that you don't think you're going to get blisters.
6: And my foot, I really didn't get any blisters because, I had the proper
2: footwear. You also do things on your feet. You have little baby feet, Rover.
1: Well, I know that's what when my sister-in-law's, we were on the phone the other day, me, her, and my wife, and she knew that before we went to that horse race that I joined my wife. My wife went to go get a manicure, and I go, I'll go get a manicure. I'll try this. And then she goes, you didn't get a pedicure, did you? Because you're going to need the calluses for your walk.
2: Yes.
1: And my wife goes, calluses? He doesn't have any calluses on his feet. Like, what calluses are you talking about? So Charlie, like if you go to Disneyland or something and walk around, I don't get blisters from that, do you?
2: It's probably only
4: I've
2: five.
4: A blister there, yeah.
2: Oh, you definitely could. And that's probably only like 5 or 6 miles you're doing there. You're not doing a marathon there. You're walking a lot. I'm trying to think. I did 20,000 steps. That's,
4: yeah.
2: I don't know what that equals. Maybe 10 miles.
1: Mm-hmm.
2: Oh, your legs start hurting after a day at an amusement park. Yeah, that's 8-10 miles. Double that. And then half it and add that to it too. You do not understand. You're going to get a blister. You have no callus. You have nothing built up. It's going to be baby foot. It's going to be, this is blowing my mind. You don't think you're going to get one. Like you think there's a chance you might not. Of course you're going to.
1: Yeah, I don't know. If it's, those are painful. I mean, I've had them on my hands. I don't want, I might give up then. I guess maybe I'll give up if I have a bad blister.
2: Of course you're going to get a blister. You can power through it though. You'll be fine if you just power through. I mean, it's not it hurts at first and then you just kind of deal with it.
1: Dean says that my over under is 12 miles. Now you can place a bet on that. Am I going to go over or under 12 miles?
2: I think that's right on the line. I think you might be able to step a little bit.
1: You think
2: bit
1: that's going to be right around the time where I quit? That's why he's placing the over under at 12.
2: That's smart. I think you could power through. I think 12 miles when you're going to start complaining. You're going to go, this sucks. This is really bad.
3: No, he's complaining from the get.
2: This is where the
1: first step.
2: This is where the consideration of should I just quit at 12 miles? And I think you'll walk, keep going for like another mile and a half and go, no, this is stupid.
3: When he's at hour 6 and he's like, I have 6 more hours.
2: I'm not even halfway. When you're at 12 miles, you're not even halfway and you're going to go, oh my God. There's going to be an hour of you kind of thinking about it and then just go,
3: that's why
2: this sucks.
3: In his mind, he needs to break it down to, okay, I'm going to walk 2 miles. Okay, now I'm going to make it to 4 miles. You can't think of it as a full 26. He has to be thinking of it, I'm going to make it halfway. Let's make it to 12.
1: My brain gets to 12, my brain's going to be like, oh, I'm done. Like, I made it to work. Now, I'm always constantly going, I think, going to be like, okay, I'm 5% done. I'm 10% done. We'll see how. All right. So I believe. Let's see. 8 a.m. London start time. I think. Should I push that back to 9 a.m.?
2: I think so. So we start at 4. I think yes. You have the whole day. I mean, I say start at noon. Really.
1: Oh, yeah, that right when it's hot and nice and sun's. So I'm thinking I'd like to get an early start. I was originally thinking about starting at 6 a.m. I'm not going to get up and do that, I don't think. Jim says, the thing you never experience, Rover, is cramping and muscle aches in specific parts of your hips and ankles. Well, I hope you make it, but the pain you're going to experience after, you'll be out of work for at least 4 days.
2: When your hip starts feeling weird and it's like kind of not popping, but it feels like it's not moving right as it used to. That's when you're going to really go, what am I doing? Yeah. And that's going to happen early. That's going to happen like mile eight. It's just going to feel different. You're going to go, things aren't moving how they're supposed to be moving anymore. What am I doing? And then you're going to get the blisters, then the nipple bleeding, and then the straight up cramps, the shin splints that you get, all of these things.
3: I mean, just
1: really trying to be negative.
3: New Orleans, and I had that calf strain, and for weeks after that, I could barely walk due to that strain in my muscle.
1: Sounds like you guys should put some money on this. Then you're not believing I can do it.
2: I'm not motivating you at all. This is something you said you could do easily.
1: The guy who hired Tomas Aaron to do a landscaping job is on the phone. I'll get to him. This is the guy that was no call, no show, as far as I know. He was supposed to pick up Tomas. They were supposed to do some landscaping. I believe MIA. Hold on, Jeffrey. He was MIA. I don't know what happened to this guy. He wasn't returning texts, phone calls, whatever. I'll pick up with him in just a minute. Our number, 866-YO-ROVER, 866-967-6837. We'll be right back. Hang on.
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1: There's no hair on
2: that. Yeah, right there in the middle.
0: Yeah.
3: Speaking of Doogie, it's been a golden show today without her. Have you felt that way, Jeffrey? Is something lacking, or is the show better without Doogie?
4: I think the one missing element is when you and Doogie are just argue like a married couple, and I sort of get entertained by that. You know, you guys call each other names and you argue and this and that and the other. So that's one of the elements I've always kind of enjoyed.
3: Now this guy Scott, we were talking about Jeffrey's son and said he needs to get a job. This guy called up and offered his son a job on a landscape crew. And it turns out he doesn't actually have that landscape crew. It's his buddy who has the landscape crew. And then his buddy's like,
5: why'd you sign me up for this? I don't know about this.
3: Who knows this kid? I don't know if I want to hire this kid. It could be a disaster. So Scott said, all right, well, as a test run, I'll hire Jeffrey's son to come over and do some landscape work at my house. So you're supposed to do it on a Saturday or something. And then it got pushed back. It is a no call, no show. Then it gets pushed back a couple of days. Then he's supposed to pick Tomash up on Saturday. Never calls, never shows
5: Monday.
3: Up, whatever.
5: It was Monday.
3: We have Monday, whatever it was.
5: Tuesday. And he's like, hey, the only thing I need Tomash to reach out to me to confirm that he actually wants to do this. And that's it. Just so that we have communication. Also, so they can figure out how they're going to pick each other up or how Scott's going to pick them up. And then that was the last we heard of him.
3: And then apparently.
5: Oh, just cut out. So after that,
4: we had
5: no idea what happened because Scott just nothing. You were trying to message him, right?
4: That's correct.
5: And then your son was trying to message him and just literally could hear nothing. And he's just not even responding to anything. So we've been wondering what happened.
4: In his defense that this past Tuesday of last week, you know, just this past week, he actually did reach out. He did pick my son up, and there's a couple of 25-second videos of him that he sent me of him working.
5: So it happened.
4: Yeah.
3: So he went.
4: Yeah, and he got to ride a little, and, you know, like one of the things my son got to do, besides helping him pull weeds and move logs and that kind of stuff, let him ride a little four-wheeler.
3: Why was there a delay? I just dropped out there for a second, but where was he? Why did he disappear? What happened?
4: My understanding is he had some personal stuff he will not discuss on the air. We'll leave it at that. That's what he told me. So that's the reason why for the delay.
3: Scott, are you there?
6: Rover, yo.
3: Yo, so what happened? You disappeared.
6: So I did. Charlie, did you get that email I sent you?
5: Yes, I did. I just saw it earlier this morning, yes.
6: Okay. So, again, Charlie can fill you guys in, you know, on break or afterwards if he wants to. Things I really can't get into on the air. But so the original hiccup, let me defend myself real quick. The original hiccup, when I sent Jeffrey a message, and you guys keep bashing me, like, I don't want to give out my phone number to Jeffrey or Tomas for obvious reasons. Rover, does Jeffrey have your number?
3: No.
6: Does he have Doogie's number?
3: No.
6: Okay, so there's probably reasons behind that. So again, I didn't want to give out my personal number. I said, message me on Facebook. So the original hiccup, when I asked Jeffrey for Tomas's Facebook, Tomas has more than one Facebook, if nobody knows that. So the original Facebook name that Jeffrey gave me is not the one he is currently using. So the original one that I sent a friend request to, I sent messages to, I didn't get any reply from that. And then I believe Jeff shared my name with Tomas. Tomas reached out to me on his actual Facebook that he's using. And
3: so the one that Jeffrey doesn't know he's using to communicate with dudes in Texas or whatever.
6: Could be. I don't know, okay. But I'm not going to share any of that info. But again, once we got connected, I reached out to Tomas, and it wasn't Tuesday. Tuesday was going to be the original day I was supposed to pick him up. But again, I explained to Charlie why that couldn't happen. So I ended up going out.
3: Charlie, this was explained to you. Was it a legitimate reason why it couldn't happen? Okay.
5: We don't have to get into nitty-gritty details, but legitimate, for sure.
3: Okay. All right.
6: All right. So I reached out. I reached out to Tomas. I think it was Thursday night or maybe even Friday morning. I said, hey, I'll come pick you up at 8. He said, 8's not going to work. I said, all right, well, how about the afternoon? I said, morning time's always better, but will 10 o'clock work? Tomas said, 10's perfect. So I picked Tomas up, 10 o'clock, brought him back out to my house. And again, I'm about, I don't know, half hour, 35 minutes from you guys. Brought him here. Now, again, not to bash Jeffrey or Tomas or anything, but I told the kid to show up with work gear. You know, bring anything that you feel like you need to bring. But if there's something I need to provide, food, water, Gatorade, any of that stuff, we'll do so. So I get Tomas. He did bring something to drink. And I said, Tomas, what'd you bring? And he had a can of Dr. Pepper
3: in his
6: pocket.
3: Of course.
6: Yeah. I think cream soda or some new flavor.
3: Nice.
6: So I explained to him, I'm like, well, drinking pop probably isn't the best thing to do. So let's put that in the fridge. I gave him water and he got right to it. I started him out small. I have, again, a couple acres of property, but right away I said, hey, man, here's these weeds. Pull these weeds. He was on it right away. He didn't.
3: Did he bring any gloves or did you have gloves for him? Or
6: I gave him gloves. He didn't have any with him, but I gave him gloves.
3: All right.
6: And then that's another thing. Once I noticed his footwear, so he's got these shoes. Man, Jeff, you know, one of the shoes had like a 3 or 4 inch hole in it. And then a sock also had a hole in it.
4: No, tomorrow, so I think here. I'm going to take him shoe shopping tomorrow when I get paid.
3: Today. Okay.
6: Okay, great. So I said, here, Tomas, take those shoes off. Here's some boots. So I gave him some boots, but he went at it right away. Now, he's not the fastest worker, but I gave him a task. He stayed on it. He didn't complain about it. None of that. So we did the weeds for a little bit. And then I had a pine tree that I was cutting down. I cut some of the branches off that. I had them load those into a wheelbarrow, take them back to my fire pit. There was another stack of dead wood. I had them load and move that. So I didn't want to kill him on his first day. He worked about 2.5 hours. And again, I paid him what I told you guys I was going to pay him. I don't want to, you know, make that public or anything.
3: And would you say was it a successful test run then?
6: So again, is he ready for a quote unquote real landscaping job? Probably not right away. But I told Tomas, I told Jeff, I'm going to bring him out a couple more times. Next time we're going to try to shoot for like 4 hours. Just to get him a little more used to.
3: Was he okay with the work? Did he complain about the work? Was he like, hey, that was good?
6: Nope.
3: Okay, perfect. That's great. Now, what about when you say I'll pick you up at 8 and he's like, how about the afternoon? Now, landscape crews generally get going pretty early in the morning, right?
6: So that's the other part. Again, I didn't want to discourage him and like make it to where he didn't come. And we talked about a lot of different things, work, times, stuff like that. But I did try to explain to him, hey, buddy, the real world, like, you know, when they want you to show up, you got to show up at that time. You can't really pick and choose your own schedule.
3: I don't want to show up to the radio show at 6 a.m. I do not want to do that ever. Every time I wake up, I go, I should just quit. Like, I hate waking up this early. But you have to do it. You have to force yourself to do it. Now, you said that there's some videos, Jeffrey, or somebody took videos of this. Do I have any videos, Charlie?
4: Yeah, he took video, but I got to send him the snitzer.
3: Rover,
6: that was another thing that I wanted to express to Tomas and Jeffrey along the way. I didn't want this to be like a a spectacle to where it was just exposing them. And it's all for the show. I took videos. I sent them to Tomas. I sent them to Jeffrey. And I told Jeffrey, I said, hey, buddy, here's the videos. If you want to share them, you can. But, you know, Tomas feels like he's got a lot of haters and people that don't like him. He spoke about you and Doozy and, you know, a couple other people. But so I said to him, just to keep him confident, I said, listen, I'll take the videos. I'll send them to your dad. If he wants to show them on the radio or the show or whatever, he can. But I wasn't going to go back on my word and, you know, again, send stuff to you that he wasn't comfortable.
3: All right. Well, it sounds like it was a good first step. Jeffrey, are you happy with
4: your son's work? Yeah, I'm very happy. He, from what Scott's told me, that he performed very well. I told Scott, you know, he's just kind of getting into it. So let's just ease him. I just said, you know, suggested let's ease him into it. And I think, Scott, you mentioned that he might work with you this Saturday, I believe.
6: It's Wednesday, Jeff.
4: Okay.
6: Wednesday.
4: All right.
3: You know, it's a different day. They're all days of the week, whatever, same thing.
4: No, but I'm saying,
6: Jeff, Jeff, one thing you didn't share, maybe Tomas didn't. So I asked him if he had any landscaping experience, and maybe this got kind of blown over or whatever. But he did say if not the group that he works with, or maybe it's a church or something like that, but he's been out to a church before and done a little bit of like weeding and landscaping and stuff.
4: He has some work experience, but these were just jobs that were just like try to, you know, get him introduced to the workforce and whatnot.
3: This is a great first step, Scott. I think you've done a good job so far. Mary in St. Louis really. Do you think Mary in St. Louis will apologize to Scott?
5: Well, she was going.
6: One last thing, Robert. Yes. I couldn't remember her name, but there was some like homeless prostitute, I think, from St. Louis that called in and had a lot of choice words for me.
5: A lot of words.
6: Yeah. And she had some words for my son because on the aftermath, my son is a big fan of your guys' as well. He's 6 years old. He's been listening since he's been in his mom's belly. One thing he always wanted to do, call into the show, and there's a little saying that Jeffrey had about the cigarette breath or whatever. He's been wanting to call into your guys' show, I mean, forever. Every morning.
3: Get your cigarette breath out of my face, fool.
6: And he did that, and it was the time of his life. But again, the prostitute from St. Louis, I think it is, she just, you know, she had a lot of choice words. So, Charlie, I'll call into the aftermath, and we can go over her. But again, Tomas did a great job. Plan on having him back out Wednesday for probably about 4 hours.
3: Nice.
6: Bring him out again after that. If it could turn into something a little more permanent, but again, he's not the fastest.
3: But look, he's never done it before.
5: Yeah,
3: so
5: it's your
3: maybe
5: first day, really.
3: Maybe you say, hey, listen, maybe we gotta, you know, he has nothing to base his pace on. So maybe you can say, like, we gotta pick up the pace, like here, and then you can show him, like, boom, boom, boom, boom, boom, and all right, but this is a good first step.
6: Yeah, he's doing great. So I'll keep you updated, or I'll keep Jeff updated. Again, Wednesday, we'll see what he's got. But he came out, he did his thing, so I'm very proud of him.
3: All right, Scott, thank you. I appreciate that. Now, Jen says, Wednesday's supposed to be one of the hottest days this week. So
5: maybe 95.
3: That's pretty hot. But look, landscapers don't get to, you know, you don't get to take the day off just when it's hot.
1: We'll get him a hat like you so his neck is covered, you know, right? Long sleeves.
3: Some toe socks.
1: Wearing.
4: He'll be good to go. I think he's got to keep him hydrated, like me.
3: What is this? Have you guys, somebody sent me the video of Jeffrey walking down the street with the wagon. Have you seen this, Charlie?
5: No.
3: But the video, when you send me a video in our tech system, it's low res. I'd have to even go. I mean, somebody can maybe send that to Charlie or something. I'm just curious to. Jeffrey walking with a wagon, a battery, and Mary Elizabeth behind him, I guess. So just down the sidewalk with the battery. And apparently they're saying, I didn't watch the video, but they're like, she's hobbling. Like,
5: is she
3: literally hobbling, according to what people are saying?
5: What is she?

0: phone and he changed my settings.
1: Yeah, because she was just sending.
0: I had no idea.
1: We have both Android too, so even that should work. But somehow she had such, I don't know what she does with her phone.
2: Because she's taking so many pictures and videos, she's running out of space. Yeah. So she's putting it on like the lowest res 320 by 240 or something.
1: Quality is so ass.
2: 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Going to stream it on YouTube live. The goal is to do it in under 12 hours, walk 26.2 miles. Did not train. Have done a lot of research and prep, but that's about it. Charlie, your final word. Am I going to be able to finish the 26.2 miles?
1: No, not even close.
2: Snitzer, what do you say?
3: I don't think so.
1: No, it's just you can't. It's not even thing against you.
3: It's just so far.
1: You just can't.
2: I'm not taking it personally. It's not, you know, you can give your honest answer. I'm not taking that as a slight.
1: Once we laid it out that it's from here to where we used to do Roverfest, that's where I went. Nope, there's no way. That is a long, long drive, and you're going to walk that. Not have just that really put it into perspective for me. And I go, you just can't. Your body will not let you.
2: Jeffrey, your guess, am I going to complete this or not?
4: No, I'll just be very honest with you.
2: Okay.
4: I don't have the confidence.
2: And Crystal, your final
4: distance myself.
2: Your final word, Crystal.
0: Only 25% of the people here right now believe in you, and it's me.
2: Like, well, thank you.
0: Out of the four of us right saying. Now,
2: I love your support
0: you.
2: And encouragement.
0: Yes.
2: And kisses. I like that. I do have Cedar Point. 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So, watch on YouTube
1: what
2: if you
1: time?
2: Search for Rover's Morning Glory. I'm going to try for it. It will either be 8 a.m. or 9 a.m. London time. So that would be either 3 a.m. or 4 a.m.
1: Well, I don't want to wake up at 3 and then keep refreshing, waiting. Where is it? Where is it? You got to give us a time.
2: It's going to be a little up in the air. I'm going to
1: say 9 a.m. Just say 9 a.m. That's when you're
2: starting. But I might get started at 8. I might start at 8.
1: Well,
2: and then I don't want
1: to
2: do
1: it. How are we supposed to? We don't know.
2: It's going to be long. You're going to be able to, you're going to be able to.
1: You're not going
2: to
1: make it past the first hour. So I want to be able to see it, but I want to wake up and just sit there and be wondering. Just say 9.
2: But I'd like to get an earlier start.
1: Why?
2: It's a little bit cooler. So I just don't know if I want to wake up that early.
1: If you start later, if you start like noon, it'd even be better, because then you get to walk at the end of the day. For the worst part, where it'll be 9 p.m.
0: In the dark, in places of London, he might not know so well.
1: It doesn't get dark at 9.
0: I feel like it's going to be darker, and he's going to be in creepy streets that he doesn't know. He should start at 8.
2: Josh says, push a notification through the app. I can do that if I'll have to remember to do that. Yeah. All right. I'll try and remember that. But just you can remember, just search for our channel on YouTube. We don't use YouTube too frequently, but we'll be streaming live there tomorrow. Wish me luck. And maybe you'll never hear from me ever again. The aftermath starts in a few minutes. Have a great day. It's Rover's Morning Glory.
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2: Bye.
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Hey, it's Allie. The Southern Tier concerts are here. 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
1: Well, late last week, things got even worse for Brennan Sorsby, who was the Texas Tech quarterback who was trying to get another year of eligibility, and a judge ruled that he could have one. But then the

0: Big 12 sued to enforce their own rules. So that shut that door. And he's like, okay, I'll go in the supplemental draft for the NFL. Well, then the NFL, finding out he was going to go in it, said, no, we're not having the supplemental draft. That's how badly they do not want him in the NFL. Well, he got dealt another blow on Friday because the Canadian Football League, the CFL, announced on Friday that they aren't going to allow him to join any of their teams in the upcoming season either. They said upholding the integrity of the league and ensuring fair competition are paramount to the CFL. The allegations involving Brendan Sorsby are serious and concerning. So, yeah, he'll just have to sit out a year, looks like.
1: The global stage is lit. 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

92.5 KGB. So the knockout round of the FIFA World Cup is underway. Started yesterday, actually. Three more knockout matches today, three more tomorrow. And Team USA will play Bosnia-Herzegovina as one of three on Wednesday.

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1: These guys have been super creative with some covers. 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

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Hey, it's Allie. Appreciate you hanging with us in the Southern Tier and rocking out. 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
1: TSA expecting to screen about 19 million travelers during the 4th of July travel period. They think the busiest day will be this Thursday. And the agency says they're boosting their staffing, extra canine teams, using enhanced technology to help manage the holiday rush. So between the 4th of July rush plus the 2026 FIFA World Cup, going to be a lot of traveling. 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
2: 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And if I could hear it, I would like to hear some Ozzy Osbourne.
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1: Major League Baseball is proposing a salary cap and a salary floor in their latest collective bargaining offer to Major League Baseball's Players Association. So you know what a salary cap is, right? It caps the amount of money that a team is allowed to spend, and they do that because they don't want one team spending twice as much as the other team and dominating, and that's not good for competition. Salary floor, on the other hand, is the opposite of that, where it sets a limit where a team has to spend at least this particular amount of money. And based on this salary floor, I think about 10 to 12 of the Major League Baseball teams currently would be below that and would have to spend more. We'll see if it gets ratified.
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1: A couple Fridays ago, we got a brand new album from Evanescence. 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
1: Wimbledon kicks off today, obviously, across the pond. And Serena Williams, who's been away from Grand Slam play for 4 years. It's a long shot, but we're pulling for his all-time low.

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It's falling away from me. Life's falling away from me.

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Hey, it's Allie. Appreciate you hanging with us in the Southern Tier and rocking out. 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

0: 92.5 KGB. Floyd Mayweather was supposed to fight in Greece this weekend against kickboxer Mike Zambidis in Athens, Greece, but the fight was called off because he's being sued by a promoter, CSI Sporting Events, and they're saying that they paid Floyd Mayweather over $4.5 million to exclusively promote fights with Manny Pacquiao and Mike Tyson, and they're saying that he breached his contract by agreeing to fight Zambidis. And it was called off.
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1: Well, just so happens that this week is the single most popular summer vacation week for all of Americans, obviously because Independence Day oftentimes falls right in the middle, peak school summer break. 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

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Hey, it's Allie. The Southern Tier concerts are here. We got a lot of shows coming to Bethel Woods and other spots. 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
1: Short week upon us. I can't believe, man, we're days away from the 4th of July. I can't believe we're about ready to kick off the 7th month of this new year. But more importantly, we are giving you one more chance with me in the 5 o'clock hour this afternoon in your final 5 days of a piece of that $250K for America's birthday pie. You ready for it? Make sure you've got me on. You got me loud at 5. Give you the keyword. It goes to our website. That's it. Big Rig back in the saddle on my normal shift. Stacy is back to 7 o'clock tonight. You know, sometimes we have to shift it up for each other. We are family, just like we appreciate you for being part of our rock family here, man. 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
1: Next year, we are due for what could be the first full-length Linkin Park album yet. They've been recording while they've been off, you know, out of the country, on the road. Then they got a few days off. Mike Shinoda had been picturing, you know, him and Emily in the studio. Then some videos went up. She's just, her vocals are just outstanding. She's like a sledgehammer, man. Even Mike's like, you know, these vocals are going to

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Friday and Saturday night this week in Nashville, Let Freedom Sing is on. You're going to see Sublime performing, All American Rejects, and a ton of others are going to take the stage in Nashville both nights. ABC, or should I say the Disney round of networks, ABC, ESPN, Hulu's going to have it on. Everybody will be streaming it. There'll be fireworks and a drone show you'll see on there both nights. It is Gary Clark Jr.

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1: The U.S. is preparing to return to action Wednesday in the round of 32 against Bosnia-Herzegovina. Forward Flo Balogun says the team is focused.
2: It's going to be a challenging game. On top of that, you know, World Cup knockout game, you know, it's not something we're going to take lightly.
1: Wednesday's match in Santa Clara is set for 8 o'clock Eastern. Among the matches today, Germany against Paraguay and the Netherlands faces Morocco.
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1: T-minus 1 hour till the final keyword of the day and the final 5 days of 250K for America's birthday. So you need to make sure, if you're not listening to me on the app right now, get that done. 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

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Nonstop goodness in the final hour of the workday on this Monday. You bet it is. Big Rig, thank you for being here with me. We'll celebrate 25 years of Jimmy Eat World's monster album with The Middle in about 3 minutes. Guns N' Roses in here ahead of Slash's fall release, which is coming. Oh, it's all the good stuff, man. Big Rig, thank you as always for keeping me on and keeping me loud.

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27: France's Ousmane Dembélé had a hat trick in the first half. Norway kept several of its top players, including superstar Erling Haaland, off the field as they lost 4-1. Both teams are on to the knockout stage. Meantime, in Toronto, Senegal knocks off Iraq 5-0.
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1: Scary Movie 7 did well at the box office, but this movie is opening up the next level for Ice Nine Kills, Twisting.

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1: Final keyword in play for the day today for $2,500 in this hour. Just make sure sometime in the next hour or two, you get it entered into our website. Unlike when we do the cash every single hour, and it's imperative that you put it in that specific hour because we're going to move on to another keyword. Here you got a little bit of flexibility. And I don't want you getting into an accident because then it'd be like, well, I got to use my $2,500 to pay for my deductibles and all my other nonsense. Yeah, we don't want to see that happen. So light it up. 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

Rock and Roll Cafe, weekdays at noon on 92.5 KGB. A tribute album to the Smashing Pumpkins coming. Yes, that is true. You might have missed that last week in my Big Rig Rock Report updates. Get them every day on our site. Never, ever miss a moment. And on social media with me, always, at Radio Big Rig. Doesn't matter what the social is you're using, I am on all of them. And it's always the same handle to search.

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1: The next best thing you're going to get to see in System of a Down is catching Surge. He's going to be doing the Tom Morello, the party for the people, whatever they're calling that thing, the political rally they're doing just outside of Boston at the Meriwether Post Pavilion, which should be a good time. Foo Fighters are going to be there too. Jack Black's playing. Bruce Springsteen's in the house. So if that's your thing, you'll be good to go.

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1: It's big rig. I mean, this is going to infuriate you a little bit, but let me go with it. 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
1: Blink 182, they're going to have a lot of fun with the anniversary of their album, Take Off Your Pants and Jacket. Even though it sounds so dirty, the innuendo is there. It's just a simple phrase, but really, it's just take off your pants and your jacket. Hang them up over there. We all know where they were going with that. Adam's song is on this Monday. It's Big Rig.

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They dropped their new record on Friday, Dear God. And I mean literally their record because it's out on vinyl. 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Most bands are doing vinyl now because vinyl sales are the biggest they've been since 1982. Which doesn't even sound possible, does it? But it is. Pretty Reckless. When I Wake Up is on with a Big Rig.

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1: Friday and Saturday night, Sublime is going to be playing in Nashville. Let Freedom Sing. You'll be able to watch it on Hulu, ABC, ESPN, all the Disney ABC networks are going to have it. This is Bad Omens. It's Rig. I'll see you tomorrow at 3.

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It's Stacy and the Southern Tier concert here. 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
1: Speaking of smells, that's one game we do like to play around here. Name that smell. 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Good evening. It's Stacey with you, nestling on your Monday evening. We'll get through this week. 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Is it prior to the 4th of July? Will it be on Saturday proper? 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
1: It's Stacey in a movie done by Green Day with Green Day in it, following a band that's going to be opening up for Green Day. You dig? Okay, you watch the trailer now. It's called Nimrod's A Green Day Comedy. You got Fred Armisen in it, Jenna Fisher from The Office, a bunch of others. So watch that on YouTube and plan to see it in theaters August 14th.

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